0: I'd like to acknowledge that we are broadcasting on unceded Gadigal land. This land has been in the hands of generations of Gadigal custodians for thousands of years before us, and it will continue to be in their hands long after us. It's a meeting place for sharing knowledge, stories, and song. And we're privileged to be a part of that storytelling today and every day at FBI Radio. I pay my respects to Gadigal elders past and present.
1: We're broadcasting from Redfern right now, the birthplace of black theatre, where sovereign organising and art-making serves as preservation of black culture and ways of knowing, and a site for resistance and resilience for First Nations peoples. Redfern reminds us that creating space for people to tell their own stories is in itself an act of both resistance and preservation. As we come together on Gadigal land to make this show, we recognise that each of us arrives with our own histories, cultures, and relationships to place that have shaped us and continue to live through us. We have connections that span across oceans and continents, and others that are carried through family, through language, through food, through music, and through stories we inherit and retell. And we're grateful to be able to gather here on Gadigal land and contribute in our way to this continuing ecology of storytelling and listening. We honour the land that holds us, the people who have cared for it for over 65,000 years, and the many stories and ways of knowing that continue to shape this place. We carry this in all the work we do and into our conversation today.
2: Welcome, everyone. I'm so excited to be here with the brilliant new volunteers on Race Matters, Tristan, Leia, and King. Thank you for coming in today. I'm so excited to introduce them on the airwaves today. It was like 2 years ago when I got introduced and by Alicia, one of our volunteers that have been working tirelessly at this radio station alongside the many who have come before us. Want to give a quick shout out to Malek and Day, who are also new volunteers. They can't be with us here today, but they've joined us in spirit with song. Lots of new volunteers that have become part of Race Matters Ecology as of late, and their roles and contributions are so vast for some, like, you guys have just joined, and I feel like you guys have done so much, like, King with your residency, Leia with all of the sound production and work that you've been doing, Tristan with Postcard. We're just so excited to get into it today. I feel like this is a really full circle moment for me. I'm just excited to be able to hold this and share the space with you all. Why were you drawn to Race Matters and community radio? Tristan, I'll start with you.
1: I think community radio initially as kind of a way to connect to a new city that I'm not from. I moved here during COVID, which I guess we don't delve into, but wild times. And I think, like, because I moved here and was working from home for like 2 years, was kind of just shut down immediately. And community radio really allowed me to connect to a city, and also just kind of on a more like personal level, just seeing what's happening, you know, cool, hearing about cool things and events and blah, blah, blah through FBI was really beautiful. And then subsequently started listening to Race Matters when I was just kind of investigating what shows were on, and it was really just beautiful, like the variety of shows, the conversations that were being had that I wasn't really hearing elsewhere. And I think there's always this as a person of color, also not from Gadigal land, there's this like kind of lack of community in specific ways, and I think Race Matters really kind of did wonders for me in feeling like there were people having conversations that I was interested in and wanted to pay attention to. I started listening to Race Matters a while ago, and then earlier this year I was really lucky to get a position in Listening Through, which is Race Matters Experimental Sound and Listening Syllabus. Which is also really beautiful. Shout out Sharika and Alicia and John and Gabby and Janie, that was incredible. Started meeting people, started working on Postcard, and ended up just kind of maybe begging and pleading to join the team.
2: It's like that, hey?
1: Yeah.
2: Comes, I'm like, where are you going?
1: Yeah. So it was one of those for me as well. Yeah, and that's kind of how I was. Mm-hmm. I ended up here.
3: Yeah,
2: that's so beautiful. What about you, Leah?
3: Yeah, I've been always interested in sort of like doing things together, like listening together, sort of people talk about like inter-listening, where you kind of listen mutually and create meaning through storytelling and sound making and listening to a sound in a certain way. And I guess doing that, radio is such a good platform and medium to do that, because you can sort of share stories and sounds through radio wave to tons of people across the world, but also in your community. And I guess when I started out, I was sort of exploring through the university radio, and then I started doing sort of pre-recorded shows on Antenna.as and also Radio Halativa. But when I entered FBI Radio, it was sort of more physical and kind of connected in a way that I can look at other people in the eyes and tell them stories. Mm-hmm. And that was such a beautiful connection that I found here. And I guess I was really drawn to Race Matters that way. And thanks to Sahej, I could sort of explore ways of using sound and exploratory and like experiential sound making as a way of storytelling. So yeah, Race Matters has been amazing, and that's why I was drawn here in the first place, I guess. And I would love to hear about your experience too, King.
0: Hello. I started with FBI on a show called Switch on Friday nights, which is a party show, and it was very valuable because it was a way for me and other people of color that like to play Global Club to just play Global Club and not have to think about anything. And I was drawn to Race Matters because it was a way for me to understand curating radio in an intentional way to center and uplift Black, Brown, people of color voices in a creative space, and also allow vulnerability in terms of what it means to be a Black creative. I think radio in general, when you're embracing it in its fullness, is a form of media that is very, it's more authentic and interpersonal and vulnerable than, and real than social media, or even like other forms of digital connection and communication with people.
2: It's very intimate.
0: It's very intimate, yeah. And there's so much that goes on in the process, which I learned pretty much through Race Matters with Sharika and Pranita. There's so much that goes on behind the scenes when you're looking at holding a person in their vulnerability. And I feel like radio is just like that, innately. I think it's timeless.
2: And don't you feel like it's like a sense of responsibility or duty to be carrying these stories and with so much care? I think we were talking about this just before,
0: exactly.
2: How special Race Matters is because it actually, I feel like, holds the artist and holds the lineage of the artist and the people that came before in a way that is very intentional but also guided. And yeah, very big shout out to Sharika, who texted in actually saying, "Oh my God, sweet angels on air. So beautiful to hear this chorus of voices and hear your journey through radio." Wow, oh. So emotional hearing this.
0: Yes, exactly. Through my residency especially, I understood that on a level that I hadn't even really considered, like editing people's voices so that the message that they're sharing is being heard. In the ways that they intended. It's like, yeah. And even when they might not even know what that looks like for me, but I feel it's like a divine responsibility to hold their voices as Black and Brown people like me. Mm. So, yeah. eventually I realized that Race Matters feels really aligned with what I would want to create if I were to curate my own show, which is that conversation storytelling through music as well, because I don't always want to rely on the English language, but other forms of communication and vulnerability too. So yeah, I'm very grateful for Race Matters.
2: Thank you all so much for coming into the studio this morning. You know, you guys probably all had long weekend and a long week ahead of you. Malek is also sending love through the text line. The text line is 0435123945 if you want to text in some love to our new volunteers. We're going to play you some music from Day, who is another new volunteer that couldn't make it here today. And I think this song kind of encapsulates, I guess, the different variations of and shapes that sound and radio can take you, and what Day was just saying about how it doesn't have to be what we know. So I think, yeah, shout out to Day. And this song is by K. Maggie Ibagsaki. Oh, actually, the feature is K. Maggie, and the artist is Gerald.

0: That was Ngalagata by Mandoza on FBI Radio. 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
1: Why'd you pick that track, Tristan?
0: That track's just so good. It's so good. It's a very, such like a formative track, I think, for, I mean, many South Africans. I think, like, you know, I was born in 95, shout out. It was like the year after apartheid ended in South Africa. So it's a very kind of, I guess, interesting, for lack of better words, time in South Africa. Obviously, it's a very divided place. And I think that track was like, it came out in 2000, I believe. And it was just like one of those tracks that you just, even when I was like 5, 6, and then throughout my like years in South Africa, you would just hear that track everywhere, and it was really just like a uniter of so many things. We'd play it, like, I don't know, at like sports and parties, and you would just hear people playing it through like boomboxes on the side of the road, and everyone was just loving Mandoza and loving Ngalagata. And it was it was really just an interesting time, I think, like post-apartheid South Africa. As I mentioned, obviously there was a lot of division and a lot of complexities between people, and it just kind of crossed so many different boundaries. And it also just sounds like sounds you would hear through South Africa, like even like the timbre of the voice. Like Mandoza has such a it's like obviously uniquely Mandoza, but it's also like the way that he speaks and the way that he said, and even like the language, like Ngalagata, the word and stuff, is like you would hear these things kind of through the streets. And it was just like just an incredible song, and it's just so good.
1: It's so, like, satisfying. It's so good. We're all just like bopping our heads.
0: Yeah. To it. Yeah. And I think like at that time as well, it's very formative for myself personally, because it really kind of made me realize, I guess, how people occupy different spaces, and people have different positionalities. Because to be like completely honest, when I was around that time, my favorite artist was Avril Lavigne. Shout out Avril.
1: Shout out.
0: I hope you're doing well. But this is like, and like, you know, I had friends from all different backgrounds and histories and everything, and this kind of song was one of those ones that all of us just got around, even at that young age. And I remember being at my friend's house, and one of our friends, Yandisa, shout out Yandisa, also with Zulu, and he was like kind of translating a bit for us. And it's kind of, it really, like, even at that young age, I kind of, it made me realize a lot about who I was, where I was positioned. And it was just very formative. So that's
1: so
0: why I chose it.
1: I'm so glad. Yeah, I feel like it's so special to be able to share your inspirations and influences. I'm so also astounded, because I'm realizing I'm with so many musicians in the room right now, and I really I'm really interested and want to hear more about everyone's music practice, especially you, Leo, because you've been doing it a lot recently.
2: Mm-hmm. Yeah, I'm mainly a sound artist and a composer. I make compositions and music and sounds that are centered around timbre, and also I'm interested in how the relationship and like interaction between the space and the sound shapes the way it kind of forms in a physical way. And I'm also interested in how the listeners and the people making sound can build a relationship through the act of like listening together and making sound together. And I guess that is also connected to how on the radio we kind of play songs and talk, and then we have this dialogical exchange with the listener as well. And I also try to extend this to a physical realm where people can interact and touch and have a tactile experience with sound installations. So that's mostly what I do. And I know that, King, you also do some musical stuff. I would love to hear about it. Yeah.
3: Yes, I do. I have always been fascinated by music. You know, when I was younger, I feel like I kind of used it as like an escape. It was like music and reading, like going to different worlds. I used to sing a lot, and I can still play guitar, but I would say that I used to play guitar and piano quite a bit as well. I studied music in year 12, and that's where I sort of became like very fascinated with music theory and like why choices were being made, realizing that with good musicians everything is intentional. So yeah, and I would like study my favorite like albums and stuff from like head to toe, like it was crazy. Now I DJ Global Club, yeah, I was gonna say from around the world, obviously it's Global Club, with a focus on Africa and the diaspora. So I love Gom, which is from South Africa. I love Baile Funk, which is from Brazil, and Budots, that's from the Philippines, and all of those genres were sort of birthed from resistance. Gom especially, with origins from similar music to what you play, Tristan. Cuento?
0: Cuento is a genre of
3: I love that. Yes. Thank you so much.
1: So much culture, so much knowledge in this room.
3: Yes. So global, Gom sort of derived from sounds like that, which were more, I was saying before, like trance-like in their repetition, like a prayer, almost, they could be. And, yeah, so now I feel like I use Global Club and sharing Global Club as a way for people to feel joy and for that to be its own form of resistance. Yes, but yeah, I've always been intrigued and fascinated by music and its theory and where it comes from and how we can use it today to tell our stories and to have joy when the world is messed up. Yeah. What about you, Tristan?
0: First of all, I just wanted to say thanks for speaking about Gorm. What a beautiful thing. But yeah, Kwaito was very much like kind of the stepping point into Gorm and Amapiano and three step and all those things, which were really beautiful. But my practice, I think, I really like to explore in my solo work kind of storytelling and spoken word as a way of connecting to my culture and people, which was very very much in oral traditions and histories. So I like to, I just be writing, you know? So I just write and then kind of build sound around it for the most part in a way of storytelling and spoken word, which is kind of the theme, the main theme. And then also in a little duo, shout out FSB, where I do a lot of soundscape work, utilizing field recordings and sounds that we kind of capture around in the places we exist within. And yeah, and then also a postcard, which was mentioned earlier, just a series of sonic dispatches I like to refer to it as, which is to explore kind of fragments and histories of different city in the global south, using sound. It's a lot of music, but there's also a lot of narrative kind of woven through in. And yeah, those are, I guess, kind of the three main things. And then also I'm studying audio and do a little sound for film and stuff.
1: We've got so much talent in this room. I'm so it's so beautiful seeing all of your skills, knowledge, ancestors being stitched together. I think like we're able to make so much happen with all of these tools and skills and these privileges that we are given. And speaking of like fragments and experimenting and prayer and music as a vast way to connect us all, I'm so excited to hear the next track we've got picked by Leia here. I think I really just want to give the listeners like a heads up, like stay tuned for what these brilliant new volunteers and minds are going to be doing. I think we're going to take over the world with all of this. This is a Yara Asmer track. She's a puppeteer, a producer, beautiful person from Beirut making experimental, honestly, yeah, lullabies, prayers, I would say, all the things we spoke about. And yeah, centers a lot of grief and yeah, in a time where Lebanon, Palestine and Syria are undergoing occupation and foreign interference from the West. Yeah, it's important for us to have this, this soft lulling. This is Yara Asma.

This song is called You Saw What You Were Looking At and You Touched What You Were Touching by Yara Asma. 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

Yeah, you're listening to Yara Asmar. The reason I chose this song is because I feel like the song uses different sound and very gradual shift over a very long period of time, as opposed to a sudden shift in timbre or harmonic structure, to tell a story and let listeners navigate through these shifting landscapes. And I feel like that sort of gradual, soft storytelling is very effective for taking listeners to a different space and conveying emotions, grief, and different ways that we can occupy and be within a space and exist within a space. So that's the reason why I chose this song. Hope you're listening to it and enjoying it. Thank you.

up next, we're gonna change the vibe a little bit. We're gonna play Obatsampa by Nana Yao Asare and Cook.

0: If you've just tuned in, you've been listening to Race Matters on FBI Radio, Koori Radio, and across the Community Radio Network. That last song there was a pick by King. Tell us a little bit about why you picked this song, King.
1: Honestly, and I was saying before, it was really difficult for me to pick a song. I feel like I have themes, not even genres, for different times in my life, different things that I'm feeling. But I realized I hadn't really spoken on Race Matters yet about my Ghanaian background. So I just went through a few that I know, and I picked one out that I really love. And it's a Ghanaian gospel song. It was actually originally recorded in the 90s, but it was re-recorded recently for an EP. So it's a classic for sure. And I just really love it because it just makes me feel good. I feel like, you know, the sun's out, like I'm going for a drive, or I'm like ready to clean my house because my dad always put this music on, or other Afrobeats from Ghana on a Saturday to start cleaning. I remember him also, like when we would go to Ghanaian parties and things like that, he would sit down and translate the songs for me because I don't understand Twi, which is the more universal language of Ghana. I still don't know it, but that's a sweet memory. The song itself uses a maternal language to describe God, which I think is very interesting. They describe God as a fiercely protective and nurturing mother who wipes people's tears and has saved them from mockery and poverty and the everyday struggles of living and being. Obviously, sonically, gospel music has existed even before religion was introduced to our countries through colonialism and etc. The sound of gospel music was developing long before that. So, yes, the language has just kind of adapted to the sound of gospel music, if that makes sense. I find that really interesting.
0: That's so beautiful, and I love the sentiment of, yeah, God being a woman, God being a mother, and divinity being, because really when you deep it, like, who created life? Like, a woman, like, you know, every time, you know. So I think that's such a beautiful sentiment, and you can really feel it in the music. You know, I was saying as the song was playing, I feel like a baby held for the first time listening to that. I feel like, you know, just being rocked to sleep, rocked to peace, and

0: that you can express these, you know, these things that King was talking about. I guess, like, you know, do you feel like you can be yourself here, you know?
1: Yeah. Being in Race Matters, I guess I get to explore a lot of different themes of sound and storytelling and reconnecting with my roots in a very different way with people that are so supportive, and that is such an important space for me. And
2: I kind of echoing what was said, it is really is that, and like having moments like this, and also I think, you know, we all have, being surrounded by people that have similar viewpoints and standpoints in the world is really beautiful, because you can have conversations, and sometimes things really are that deep a lot of the time, and I think this allows for that space where you know, you can talk about those things and connect in that way.
1: Mm-hmm.
3: 100%. I also feel like being supported by others in this space has been really validating. Also being around people who are so smart and articulate. I've really become a better conversationalist since starting working on this show, and also more comfortable being vulnerable and more confident in expressing things that I experienced directly and indirectly as a result of being Black.
0: Overall, I feel like this place has been such a safe space for me as well too. This just feels so full circle to be able to share this safe space with it. Because when I found this space, like, it was exactly that, just like that satisfying thing in my brain being scratched. Like, for so long, I thought it wasn't possible. And like, I thought I was just this annoying kid in school that was like putting their hand up after everything, like being like, okay, actually, I'm actually. But I feel like this is a group of people that I feel like have made it safe to go out into the world and confidently share what I believe in. So I'm so grateful for Race Matters, and I'm so grateful for the brilliant new minds that have joined us. And I too feel like we're around such smart and sensitive people, and we're just so grateful to be talking to you on air and sharing what we have to say. We had a text in from Sharika earlier. Just a really huge shout out to Sharika, who made this all possible. She was saying about our amazing track selections and how we all sounded so grounded, fortified, how she can hear the connection through the airwaves. She's so proud of us, and it's radio community forever here at Race Matters and on FBI.radio. I'm really enjoying the alternative ways and waves that we can come together. Another text in we had was from Malak, our volunteer that couldn't come in today, but has joined us in spirit and song with this track that she suggested. She said earlier, feelings gently guided through memories and thoughts, beautiful selection, Leah, about the Yara Asma track. Love, Malak. So yeah, lots of love here. And I think the song Malak showed me in her car, actually, alongside the whole album. It's by our local DJ, DJ Plead from Nam. I really like the journey, the shape that he's been taking at the moment. His new music has, again, been like a theme of kind of this lullaby, this like soothing, cathartic, still expressive with the drums and everything, but I think there's been a theme of holding each other to sleep. And this is Stucco by DJ Plead.

0: That's all for Race Matters this week. My name is Sarah, and I've been joined for the past hour with our new volunteers, Tristan, Leia, and King. That last track was a pick from Malak, another volunteer that has joined us recently, and a big shout out to Day as well, that who couldn't make it today, but were here with us through their sound selections and spirit. Thinking about the last conversations we've been having with everyone here, what a pleasure it has been. I think the main question I've been asking myself is what is possible when we come together? I think there is so much that has been possible by coming together with you guys, and I'm so, so lucky to witness your generosity and your steadfastness. The volunteers here at Race Matters, both old and new, the show would not be what it is today without the hard efforts of those that came before us and those that continue to stand with us. Shout out to radio and this ever-growing sense of community being built. Thank you, Leia. Thank you, King, Tristan, Day, and Malak for joining us. And a special thank you to Samantha, who produced this episode and helped bring it together and bring it alive, keeping us on time. We also got a text in. Thank you for an amazing program, Race Matters. Much love to Tristan and all the volunteers and crew from Julia.
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0: Sending you off with this last track from an underground producer in Jordan, Amman, named Noor. It's my selection. It's called Sekte. It's derived from the Arabic word translating to a state of shock, trance, and deep silence. And to me, it's just a beautiful Arabic trap lullaby. So thank you, everyone. And without further ado, this is Sekte.

ありがとう。

I sit and I wait, curling into myself, twisting and remembering, craving something, feeling the sun I've never felt, the song I've never heard, that once existed, that may never exist, that will exist when my health returns, that I'll sing for you. So I answer the call and hang up over and over again. The feeling is different every time, but it's all the same. When I wake up, it'll be different. But it's the same, only an aftertaste each time. That same car crash, familiar. Floating through the sky, curled up, twisting into the same sediment. The secret is a creek, a vein that's running on a new electricity, separating the rock and me. I'm not a fossil. I'm real because I bleed. 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It curls.

brain can fix me. Cigarettes, Uber Eats delivery, cup of tea, and stalking me. The ground is my nursery for me, but my health returns, and I'll move, and when I move, it will be differently.

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0: Unfurl is a program dedicated to the exploration of texture, atmosphere, and soundscapes across experiments in ambient music here on FBI Radio. I'd like to acknowledge the Gadigal people of the Eora Nation, the traditional custodians of the land where FBI broadcasts out of here in Redfern. Always was and always will be Aboriginal land. This week we opened with 111 with Out of Body, then Messiah with Kissing (parentheses) intro, then D Flared with Lonely, their contribution to Amulet of Tears' new compilation album Fading World, or Hymns for a Fading World. Last week we played Vex's contribution, If You Love Vax. Both of these artists' kind of soundscapes, you'll love this compilation. Similar musical style from a plethora of ambient and experimental artists. Then, right now, we're listening to Felicia Ledesma and Snakeskin with Part 3 of their Palm of Hand long-form composition recently released on Parallax Editions. It's split between Part 1, 2, and 3 and a full-length composition, so playing the last section for you. A few more tracks coming from me. In a little bit you'll be hearing from anyone from Megan Alice Clune and Rachel Schoenberg with Side A Ven, a long-form spoken word composition brought to you by the duo. Absolutely gorgeous release. Two-parter out on Douyin, so highly recommend checking it out, and this can be a little teaser for you. Hope you enjoy these tracks. Talk to you soon.

She says it is well known, but little understood. Some mention it cautiously as a pot. Some sort of device. We know it is substantial and pail-shaped, she says, with a heavy flat bottom, slightly flared sides, and a simple thick rim. She says the horizontal handles are missing. They are not preserved. The walls are fragmentary, but the profile is complete. And the base, with its carefully made clay spout and bronze-fitted tube, intact. A small hole centered above the spout and below the rim would act as an overflow hole, a guide, allowing it to be filled to the same level each time. She says in meters, the height is 0.232, the diameter of its base 0.117, the diameter of its rim 0.004, the diameter of the overflow hole 0.009. She says of our vessel, the matter would be that of ordinary household mixing bowls. Ordinary household mixing bowls. Like them, the interior walls would be waterproofed by means of a dull glaze. A thinner wash of the same sort would eventually be applied, rather carelessly, to the exterior wall.

There exists a watercolour of our vessel, she says, with both handles restored. In the watercolour, see figure one, our vessel fills the page. The position on the page is noteworthy, she says. Our vessel sits centred with its two horizontal handles pointing eastward and westward. Floating, the vessel prouds its hull and spout in standing centre with both handles flapping. A hover where the ground slows. Where is its shadow? Soon, she says, she will recall these edges, the past moving into the present, time's gloss, everything presupposed by and supposed into the horizon of language, carrying a duration. Like, she says, what is identified as such already having a past each time, keeping the shadow of its language, the shadow that is its purpose, she says, like a long sentence is all atmosphere. Still no shadow.

She says there is reason to believe that our vessel belongs to a time not long after the first making of such a device. And you might notice, she says, that references agree well enough that our vessel would be used from the end of this time to at least the end of that other time. The context in which our vessel would be found, she says, would be in an undisturbed well. It would be in the lower filling of the well, she says, found with a deposit of other ordinary household vessels.

She says the two essential elements of our vessel would be the spout below, which encourages easily controlled outflow, and the overflow hole above, which allows for precise filling. She is saying our vessel filled to the overflow hole proves a capacity of 6.4 litres, and by actual test, the vessel issues its contents in a mean of 6 minutes. That the vessel is an open container, she says, would allow for the adjustment of such duration. This adjustment, she says, would be approached by layering wax to the vessel's interior walls. For longer durations, wax would gradually be removed in order for the capacity to increase. Conversely, she maintains, layers of wax would be added gradually in order for the capacity to decrease. Time lost to time's gloss. Now, the hole through which the water flows would be made with similar exactness. She says our neat projecting spout would suit this requirement nicely. She explains there exists a sketch, see figure 2, which shows our official vessel in action. Here we can see, she says, how the flow from our vessel is at first full and swift. But the stream diminishes perceptibly in the stutter of time, she says, as the pressure lessens and the water level nears the base. And we know, she says, that the water flow would be stopped at particular moments in time. A loud sound, a loud voice, for the readings and for the claims, to add some minutes to the words waned. For these particular moments, she says, the hole would be plugged. She says a simple stopper would be used, one with a broad head, the disputed nail. By now, she says, the sound begins to slide.

much she asks of the vessel used to catch the shapeless flow of the first. Practical experiment shows, she says, that if another receptacle were to be used, one would choose an open pot no smaller in diameter than our vessel. They are the same, are they not? But this day, no, was different, she says. There were two, not one. She waits and takes a sip. Looks down, something lands beside her. And it's a surreal space, that of accelerated time. Or that when waiting to find out. Time's gloss. In the interim, she talks about the schools of little jumping fish, the fish that she's been seeing lately that jump out of the water. As she takes her second sip, she's told that the little fish are escaping being eaten in this jump. They disorient the bigger fish by making it hard to know where exactly they will land back in. A short jump duration. In the short time allowed by the water, they divert attention elsewhere. Verticality emerges, though her sips drag. She's wanting to be guided by another's time. Time and time again, she says.

She says, despite the ordinary translation, the name for the vessel is deceptive. The space between the thing and its name, i.e., every object again wearing the shadow of its language. She says we have reason to believe that our vessel would be used as a kind of time carrier. In no sense, though, would it be used, she says, for telling the time of day. It would be a device for duration, for carrying a fixed period. She says it would be a feature of some kind of procedure. It would be the thief of the water, or the water stealer. Did she just admit something? Did she admit something? Just barely. Even the unsayable is set to language. The mark of words missing, interim words, of words waiting, of one thing moving into another. There were two, she says. And inside those two, there were two more.

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My name's Ferg, and I'm just here to

take us through the last few tracks for this week's episode of Unfurl. A few have passed us by since we last spoke, so let me take you through the last couple of picks from Aiden for this week. Firstly, we had one from Lamine Fofana. That track was titled To Become Liquid. Following that, we had one from Hannah Stretton. That track was titled Right Whale. The track you just heard was the first of my two picks for this week. It was a track from producer 703-863-4357, and that track was titled Winded. Currently, beneath my voice, you're hearing a track from Chevel. This track is Bromine, Yamaneko's Irusu remix. It's the last of my picks for this week, so this episode will be ending very shortly. But I'd like to shout out that if you've been enjoying Unfurl or FBI as a whole lately, that you should head over to the website fbi.radio/support and sign up to become a financial contributor of the station. Every donation above $2 is entirely tax deductible and goes towards keeping community radio alive and well in the city of Sydney. Thank you so much for tuning in as always, and I hope you have a lovely Sunday afternoon and get out in this lovely sunny weather. This has been Unfurl on FBI 94.5.

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Feel like I'm in a bizarro mirror world, active version collapsing, falling backwards, vacant smiles inside the eyes of the actors appearing normal, but one huff from the wolf will turn this house

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You think that I care? 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Was too young to. 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You think there's a reason? 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

0: body double, staring through a veil. 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Cloud formation on and on. 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
1: Sanctuary.

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The house, the school, the loft, the hideaway, the sanctuary, the door. 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The house, the school, the loft, the hideaway, the sanctuary, the door.

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Sophie Gordon with you on FBI Radio. Yeah, 94.5 on your FM, DAB, or streaming via the website, FBI.radio. It's good to be back, hanging out with you on a Sunday arvo. It's been a while. I'm filling in for Tyson Coe over the next few weeks while he's away having a holiday. Very envious. But stoked to be back on FBI Radio on this program, Loose Joints, sharing some music with you on your Sunday arvo, kicking away the Sunday blues, getting into gear for the week ahead, etc. I kicked off the show with one here. It's Youssou N'Dour from Senegal. This is from his album, Immigress. Not going to pronounce it in French. I'm going to keep to a kind of down-tempo, little chuggy, little dubby kind of vibe this afternoon on the show. Got a remix of a Massive Attack song lined up next. Stick around for good music and hopefully some chat. Text in and let me know what you've been up to since the last time we caught up. 0435 123 945 is the text line number. Let me know what you're up to this arvo. Hopefully not driving around the inner city area, kind of eastern suburbs through to the city area, which has been completely blocked off by marathon crap. So let me know where you're heading off to the Savo or what you've been up to today. 0435 123 945. With Sophie Gordon, Loose Joints, FBI Radio.

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You're tuned into Loose Joints with Sophie Gordon. Heard from Yusu and Dor up the top. A dub of a Massive Attack song as well. Might be the most well-known song, Teardrop. That was the Mazaruni Dub 1 mix. Heard from Blank Entourage a couple songs time ago. That's like a Plunderphonics project. All the music is Pay What You Can over on Bandcamp, so look them up, Blank Entourage. But you can also head to the FBI website to find all of the songs played on this show, but on every show on FBI Radio. You can always head to our website to find the track list laid out for you to go and do your own exploring. G'day to Annika and Armin, or Amin, who went for a surf in Mollymook. Now they're driving up to see an old housemate in Thirroul. Sounds like the perfect Sunday. Down on the Cold Coast. Excellent. They're loving the music vibe as well. You can text in 0435 123 945. I'm keen to hear how you are and what you've been up to since the last time I was here on a Sunday arvo. It's been a while. 0435 123 945. I look forward to hearing from you. It's Loose Joints, FBI Radio 94.5.

Here's another one from Blank Entourage. Before this was a song from M7. It's called Invisible. And Nightwave in Ibiza. Or Ibiza from Sula and Angela. So good to hear from you, Simon, from Marrickville. What have you been up to? Let me know. 0435 123 945 is the text line number if you'd like to get in touch. Let me know where you're coming from, where you're going today. This Sunday afternoon. Last Sunday of winter, heading into spring in just a couple of days' time, and you can definitely feel it outside. I'm kind of looking out the window with envy. But I'm stoked to be back in the studio, of course. Keeping you company on this Sunday arvo. So let me know what you're up to. 0435 123 945. You're with Sophie Gordon on Loose Joints, FBI Radio.

Loose Joints on FBI Radio 94.5. Two songs from Digital Mystery Tour. This is The Blooming, The Change Mix, and before this, Runtime. Also heard from Context, some Pugilist, and another Massive Attack dub. You can head to FBI.radio to find all of the songs played on Loose Joints this afternoon. They're all up there, timestamped, for you to go and explore. G'day, Graham. Good to hear from you again. Who's on the way to beers with an old mate on his porch with views of Roos. So jealous, Graham. I wish I was looking at some Roos today. Text in 0435 123 945 is the number. Let me know where you're heading off to, where you've just come from, the Sabo. 0435 123 945. You're with Sophie Gordon on Loose Joints.

This is a good one from 99 Cent's Adrenaline Space Boy. And we're listening to the Dub Boy extended mix. Shamelessly taken from Autologic's NTS show from a couple of weeks back, maybe a month or so ago. Their show on NTS, online radio station. A good place to go if you're looking for music similar to what you hear on this program, Loose Joints. Go to nts.live. And heard from Bunko de Gaia before this, Dark Side. Simon and Marrickville just got back from a snorkel at Cabbage Tree Bay. Amazing weather, but terrible visibility. Bugger. Maybe next weekend, with a bit clearer weather throughout the week, the visibility might get better. I think it's forecast to be something like 25 degrees for a couple of days this week.

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Dope on Plastic. That's the name of the compilation that this one's from. It's Steppin' by Box Saga. Heard one from Banco de Gaia, Desert Wind. And one from Pugilist and Tarman, or Taman. It was Introspect. From Pugilist's album Found Sound. It's usually pretty like bass music, dubstep heavy. But that album was full of surprises. Lots of groovy, trip-hoppy, but very alive with percussion and stuff. Very good. A good day, Ben in Crow's Nest, who's listening while sketching ideas for a dining table. And long live RML, Ben. Thanks for your words. Some of the old episodes of RML are still up on the podcast apps you can listen to, Ben, and I think we've got a bit of a backlog to upload, and they'll be finding their way onto a podcast platform soon. I'm talking about Robbie's Modern Life, a long-running show on FBI Radio that wrapped up a couple years ago on Monday at midday that I was a part of alongside Robbie Armfield, Bernie Bolger and Mitchell Creasy. Robbie's Modern Life, wherever you get your podcasts, you can listen to that. You too can say g'day. 0435 123 945 is the number. 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

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This is from Haim DJ, I believe from WA. The song's called Dog Swamp. An old favourite of mine. Playing off my old USB to get into those real chuggy, down-tempo hours. Heard a couple from X Coast, who is a Serbian DJ and producer. Has moved away from those kind of chuggy, slower songs. He's released a bunch of music on Newcastle label Steel City Dance Discs. And also heard from Glamorous Hooligan in there as well. Got a shout out to Anon on the text line who's loving the tunes. If you leave your name, I can give you a shout out. I've also got a birthday shout out to Josh, if you're listening. He might be busy doing birthday stuff. But happy birthday, Josh. Hope you're having a good one. Nate is texting in asking for the playlists from 4 o'clock to 4:30-ish. You can head to the FBI website. It should be up there. I've been updating it in real time. 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

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Listening to iCube now, Dans la Piste Vide. Heard from Tosca before that. And a Rosa Terenzi song, an older one of hers. I think it was called Spiral. Now, Leah in Ashfield, I mentioned a digital radio station a little earlier in the show. That was NTS. Pretty sure their website is nts.live. There's a million shows on there to check out, Leah. No matter what kind of music you like, there'll be something for you. But the show that I mentioned was Otologic, Otologic. And Nate, thanks for texting in. Yeah, make sure you check out the website to find all of the songs from the show. That's fbi.radio. That's our website. Now I'm going to head out of here, but I will see you again next week while Tyson Coe is away. But don't go anywhere. Stephen Ferris is about to jump into the studio to give you another Sunday evening show. I've sold out every Sunday, 5 o'clock to 7 o'clock. So stick around. I'll see you same time next week, 3 o'clock, right here on FBI Radio. Have a good week.

Hello and welcome. This is Sold Out for another week. Thanks very much to Sophie Gordon for a great fill-in show. Hardly a fill-in though. Perfect replacement for Price & Co. On loose joints the last couple of hours. This is FBI 94.5. As Sophie mentioned to you, we are a not-for-profit community station run by volunteers like myself and Sophie, dedicated to keeping particularly local music supported and alive, and events, associated industry activities, etc. Undisputed Truth, what a great artist name, put together by Norman Whitfield on the Motown label, where things were shifting. 1976, this track, You Plus Me, was love. Yeah, Norman Whitfield was the producer and songwriter. Vocalist Taka Boom, sister of Chaka Khan. Sold Out.

Everybody who listens to Soul Up knows that I love gospel, and particularly when gospel meets, I guess, R&B. The home of many, many, many great tunes over the years, of course. And that's Sounds of Blackness, put together by Jimmy Jam, Terry Lewis and Gary Hines from their album Time for Healing. I think it was his second, maybe third album, top of my head. 1998, Royalty is the tune there, featuring a special guest there, HSRA, Sounds of Blackness. And they actually took it to the charts. You know, they got gospel and they released it. And a 45-piece vocal outfit, Jimmy Jam, Terry Lewis doing the production. I mean, you can't go too far wrong, can you? And absolutely solid gold American stuff. Thank you for sticking with us. At the very top there we had You Plus Me Equals Love from 1976. Norman Whitfield, the producer, who sort of went off, Paddock, you know, just to create some really different tunes there. And he wrote and produced that particular tune for, and I think it was a group put together by him, The Undisputed Truth. And Tucker Boom was the singer, as mentioned, sister of Chaka Khan. And it did make the charts, the disco chart 37, pop charts 48, UK top 50 as well. And that was nearly the full version. I don't think I've ever paid the full sort of 11 minutes long. It's quite a thing to hear in a club when it gets going and people start absolutely sort of adoring it, and it just goes and goes and goes. Thanks for your company, FBI. This is Sold Out. Next up is a tune from, and it's one of my all-time favorites. I used to play back in the 90s at the Blue Room, Grand Pacific Blue Room, from Maloko. This is a track that comes from the album Do You Like My Sweater? Do You Like My Sweater? Mark Bryden, Roisin Murphy, of course, and their earlier years, and this track is called Fun For Me.

those turning points in popular music, particularly when jazz moved into pop territory, and was criticised by a number of purists, of course, of the jazz format, but turning from a jazz virtuoso into a global superstar. That track, Reason, came from a track by Tommy La Puma from the album Reason. And 71 was originally done by Bobby Womack, I should say, and then this came a little bit later. I'm trying to think of the time frame, but it's sampled by Sound Unlimited Posse, of course, locally. Breezen, George Benson. Before that, we had Moloko in the early days, 1998. Fun For Me was the tune, and they put together that well, slightly surreal sort of lyric cover. The whole thing was sort of quirky. Classic Rushin & Murphy, and put together Mark Bryden there. And at a time, I suppose, where trip hop was really starting to cut through big time. This is Sold Out, Stephen Ferris with you. Let's go with she's really out the singles, a brand new one from Chaka Khan. Curious subject.

extended rework there. That's an M2MA track from 1980. So You Want to Be a Star, from the album In Search of the Rainbow Seekers. James M2MA, Reggie Lucas, of course, put it together. Lead vocals by Tawatha Agi. I think Tawatha used to sing with Sheep, from memory. This is sold out. It's around about 5:39. Stephen Pearce with you. No Soulscape tonight. Swedish Fish is moving house. Hopefully for the better. And we should be back soon. So before M2MA was Dave Lee, along with singer Omar, you know that voice. Starlight's the tune. Pretty much a couple of years ago, the very top there. I'm confused with this on Chuck O'Connor. She's got an album out called Chuckzilla. And Chuckzilla is brand new, and that track features on that album, though I think it's been in the wash for a year or two. Anyway, Mark Ronson produced and wrote that track. Curious subject, Chuck O'Connor. It's got a nice sort of bouncing boogie feel to it. Tune to FBI 94.5, of course, FBI.radio, you can stream and follow more. I haven't actually written up the tracks yet, but we'll get to that at some point. This next track comes from a local artist, Miss Canina, and brand new from the EP / mixtape Blackprint, and it's just got me completely besotted. I think it's the 90s feel. You'll hear it when I play it. You'll hear what I'm talking about. And put together with 80-Year-Old Man and Ethan Parody, Miss Canina, and a track called Mob Ties. Love it. You went and made me mad. Now I'm about to. Language warning too.

You know, it's a latter-day Michael Jackson, absolute bona fide classic from the album Invisible 2001, put together with Rodney Darkchild Jerkins. Sort of pulling it back to the 90s, New Jack Swing things seem to be sort of pulling the line, straight beats. Absolute kicker of a track, You Rock My World, Michael Jackson. You see the tempo and the feel of the groove, very similar to Mob Ties, Miss Canina, Black Twin before that. And, of course, yeah, it's a very, very strong, fierce political anthem and very sexual in content as well, about global black solidarity, etc., etc. I love it to death. It's called Mob Ties, Miss Canina, there with Blackprint, the EP that's out, or the mixtape, whatever you want to call it. You Rock My World, Michael Jackson, Invincible, was the album, 2001. You are on FBI 94.5. It is 10 minutes to 6. Stephen Ferris with you. Stephen Stills did this one in 1970. He wrote it. And the Isley Brothers sort of pushed it even further here. Love the one you're with.

0: that from the British soul sort of movement of the 1990s, late 80s, 90s, and early 90s. That's Diana Brown on vocals, Barry K. Sharp producer, and a track called The Master Plan. I think originally the album came out in 1992, but that song came out in 1990 with great references to the Rolling Stones. And is that a Moog? Was it a clavinet put through some sort of, you know, buzzwire thing? I don't know, but I love it. And it was a big play back in the bars, particularly in the clubs. Plays slower tempo stuff. And talking of slow tempo, the song before it was done by Jazzy B and Nellie Hooper from Soul to Soul, who really invented the slow groove at that time. When I say invented, it was a particular sound, you know. 1, 2, 3, The Chimes, 1990, the album of the same name. The Chimes were much a sort of Scottish, including singer Pauline Henry, who had the pleasure of seeing her perform at a strip party many, many years ago, for those who remember that. That was so I think that was the lead single. Heaven was the one that followed not long after it. So going back in time, the very top there was the Isley Brothers in 1971, so that's a different groove altogether. Love the One You're With.
1: Damn right.
0: Stephen Stills did it in the year before, 1970, wrote it, produced, sang it, and then the Isley Brothers picked it up, and giving it back was the album from 71, Love the One You're With. It's pretty well known these days as one of those sort of classic sort of soft rock crossover, yacht rocky sort of, you know, genre sort of tracks, but it's way beyond that, way above that. And 1, 2, 3 in the middle, The Chimes, The Master Plan, Diana Brown and Barry K. Sharp. This next track goes out to my friend Panda. Storm Music by Gil Scott Heron from the album Reflections. Hope she likes it. You're tuned to FBI 94.5. This is Sold Out with Stephen Ferris, 7.

Amy Winehouse. Impeccable taste and choice of everything, song, performance, vocal delivery, and original. That she could pick a cover when she wanted to. And that one came out in 2011 under the Lioness Hidden Treasures collection of tunes put together by Salaam Remy. Our Day Will Come. Our Day Will Come. Of course, many, one of those golden American classics that everybody has covered, from Cher to the Supremes, Isaac Hayes, I think Frank Sinatra, Tony Bennett, Dionne Warwick, the Carpenters, and originally done by Ruby and the Romantics back in 62. But that was the amazing and late Amy Winehouse there. This is Sold Out, Stephen Furst with you till 7 p.m. It is now 11 minutes after 6. Before that, we had Gil Scott-Heron. That one went out to Panda, special request, Storm Music from the album Reflections from 1981. Obviously, in America, and I was there in 80 onwards, and I'd seen Bob Marley perform before that in Australia, and obviously reggae and Bob Marley had infused many, many cultures around the world. But it took a long while, a slow crawl, to creep through American sort of stylistic things. I mean, the Stones had a crack at it, you know, blah, blah, blah. But that was Gil Scott-Heron with a whole reggae sort of tinge to that particular tune. Hope you're enjoying the tunes. There is a text line, 0435-123-945, and I'm just starting to look for it now. George doing Breezin', yeah, 75 for George, yeah, fantastic. So feel free. We have another party. Sold Out has another party, which is happening on November the 8th, and I'm hoping that you might want to consider coming. There's an early bird ticket sale, which is sort of reaching conclusion pretty soon, and it's me, Josh Beagley, the Godfather, Swedish Fish, who is not here tonight, but she'll be there on the night, but she'll be there on other Sundays. But on November 8th, special guest DJ Groove Terminator, now based in the Northern Rivers area, but originally from Adelaide, and good old running mate of Josh Bigley, and a man who knew the funk and the beats, etc., way back in the day. And he's going to do a special set for us. It'll be live to air, 5 to 7, starting at 2 o'clock till 8 p.m. National Arts School. We're back there. We've been away for quite a while now at the Paddo RSL, and there's an early bird ticket going at Flickit. Flickit's the place to go, or if you go to the Sold_Out_Australia Instagram page, you can find at in the link there, there's a ticket link, but you can find it. Just go to Flickit. Sold Out number 8, it's called Sold Out 8. Myself, Stephen Ferris, that's me, Josh Beagley, the Godfather, Swedish Fish, and DJ Groove Terminator, special guest for that particular night, presented by National Art School and FBI Radio. So keep that on board, and early tickets are very strong at the moment, so I hope you can consider if you love the show. What am I going to play now? Of course, I love playing a little bit of James Brown.

the label TK, Harry Stone, the man behind it, put together a formidable crew of people, like a house band plus singers plus rotationists, much like Motown and Philly, etc., etc., in Florida, though, back in the 70s, and really put together by Harry Wayne Casey, otherwise known as Casey, and Richard Finch Casey in the Sunshine Band. But that's Jimmy Bell Horn, who was one of the go-to singers that they produced in the day. The songs were sort of you replace one singer with another, and it would still do the job. Such was the classic hit-making ability and the funky grooves that Casey and the Sunshine Band could pull off. No dirt on them, and their incredible sort of outfit. And that's one of those tracks that have been sampled. I think Stereo MCs might have got their hands on it at some point. Not that it gives credibility. I'm telling you that for nothing. For that, James Brown, that was the lead single before the Payback album in 1973. Stone to the Bone, that's the original long version. He often did that, James Brown, just to put it over the A side and the B side of his 7-inch singles at the time until it hit the album. And then it was usually a double album, the Payback, and extraordinary funk, just solid. The best ground zero of funk, James Brown. And of course that had the all-star cast there with the JBs, Fred Wesley, Maceo Parker, John Jabbo Sparks on drums, Fred Thomas on bass line, and amongst many others. And Stone to the Bone, what's it about? I don't know. Doesn't matter. It's James Brown. Really doesn't matter at all. And what else was it? We had Amy Winehouse, of course. If you missed that, this is sold out. It is 6:24. I'll have a look at the text in a minute. The number is 0435123945. Yes, November 8th. Hold the date for Sold Out 8. It's our next party happening at the National Arts School from 2 o'clock in the afternoon. 5, we go live to air till 7, as we do here on a Sunday. It's a Sunday. It's a beautiful afternoon in November, in sort of approaching summer, and then finish at 8 o'clock. Special guest Groove Terminator. Tickets now available at Flickr, and Early Bird is running out very fast. So hopefully if you're inclined, get amongst it. Leon Haywood, Disco Fever. Have I got it? I got it.

couple of brothers sitting around the studio talking about love, peace, and equality. Will it ever come a day

Only one man in the world can make a trombone funky, and that's Fred Wesley. I had the pleasure with Josh Begley when we did a little show midweek years ago, having Fred in the studio here. And he had some great stories. How much of it he didn't like overriding bosses like James Brown and Ray Charles. I mean, really, really great gossip. That's Fred Wesley on trombone there. CeCe Rogers on vocals there.

because with the acid jazz nod, Donny Hathaway sort of reference, etc., but it had a deep house, sort of slow dance roll groove, which really did wonders, including the great Brett Resnick, of course, CC Rogers there on vocals. Gesto Funk, that's who the band are, Gesto Funk and the Ghetto, that's right, 1994, Love in Black Dimensions is when it came out, the 90s, and it was on an Italian label at the time, which seemed sort of strange, but it didn't matter, we loved the track. Before all that, we had Status Quo, is a tune by Donald Banks, came out in 83. We didn't really see it here till it was reissued on, I don't think, Fourth and Broadway in 1985. Fourth and Broadway is one of those labels that was, once you saw it, you had to have it. Producer of that one was Nature's Creation. Don't you love that one? And yeah, that was Status Quo, Donald Banks. The very top there, Leon Haywood, a little bit of Disco Fever from 1978 from the album Energy. It is now 20 minutes to 7 at 7. 704 West High Street will kick in here on FBI 94.5. So that's the station. Thanks very much, Noel, for your text. Yes, playing some absolute crackers tonight. I hope you agree. I hope people do enjoy. It's a mixed bag, though, isn't it? It really is, you know, from some Gil Scott Heron reggae and Amy Winehouse right through to some, you know, gospel, you know, disco, etc. Maloko, Sounds of Blackness, you name it. Hope you like it. I certainly enjoy playing it. Now, I mentioned that we're doing a party on November 8th at the National Arts School, sold out 8, and Groove Terminator is a special guest, and he has been touring with the Soweto Gospel Choir, and here's another one from that coupling, the choir, Groove Terminator, aka GT, and his version of Christopher Cross's Ride Like the Wind. Incredible. He'll be our guest DJ that night.

it for another week. So 704 West High Street coming up after this. This, of course, is Aretha Franklin and Get It Right, but this is the Late Night Tough Guy reworking of that particular track, which is a favourite for many, many people. Before that, Al Hudson and Partners. They became One Way eventually, but that's who they were known for, that song, You Can Do It, and 1979. Very top there, Ride Like the Wind, of course, Christopher Cross, but done by the Soweto Gospel Choir and Groove Terminator. Groove Terminator, who will be the guest for Sold Out 8, the party, National Arts School on November 8th. Thanks for your company, and to take us all out is a track by Krangbin, Natasha Diggs, First Class, Solomon the Horn remix. Thank you very much. See you soon. Stay with us here at FBI.

Hey, this is Mona. You're listening to 704 West High Street on FBI 94.5. At the top there, you heard the song Futurality by Arca off of her new album Quintuple X, and a song from Tasmanian witch house duo Teal Six, who are making some really incredible music right now. I guess we're the show for everything emo and everything we consider adjacent. We've got a lot of sickness in the crew, so it's just me tonight. But that's not gonna stop us bringing some bangers. So I've got more music to play for you very soon. And a very special interview tonight with the prolific and sort of legendary UK dub poet James Messiah, probably most famous for his work with Dean Blunt as the second part of Baby Father, working for like over a decade, probably more like close to two decades, just dropping bars. So stay tuned for that. I think it was a very, very interesting interview. A lot of talk about food, actually. So if you're interested in food and James Messiah, stay tuned until around 8 p.m. when the interview will be airing. Next up, we have a new release from Sydney artist Jack Slade.

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God, thank you for sunshine. USA, thank you for my fab drinks. I open the can with my finger, and a chip of turquoise nail polish

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But no wind comes in from the 2D city outside the window. Today it's so hot it feels like autumn never happened. What a sad word, but no pumpkins, no Halloween, no pumpkin pie word.

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I remember pumpkins and leaves and flowers and trees, because my father used to carve wood. But now he works at IKEA in the big 6-minute-walk building, and trees went extinct, and flowers too. What's left are the glossy, cadaveric white IKEA wood furnitures, and me and my father toys carved out of IKEA souvenirs. The IKEA pencils robot with 2 small IKEA pencils guns. The blue and yellow 60% recycled polypropylene skin shark. The small gem stained Swedish paper flats flower clips. They are all lined up, staring at me from their Kallax shelves prison. I was scared to wear this dress today, but no one even noticed anyway.

0: Before the crisis, I was a singer.
1: I mean, I was someone whose days arranged themselves into melodies, you know? The way objects lined up on a windowsill. The way certain needs rhymed with certain hours. The way silence waited between reminders from my calendar. I low-key sang in habits. How I answered messages at 9 a.m. and made tea at 9:23. How I walked the same route past the same three trees, each with its own register, low, middle, high.
0: I think I had mistaken this for
1: it was like soft nudges. Drink water, rest your voice, be gentle with the booze. It was the way the days arranged themselves around performance and measurements, and the expectation that something in me is always on its way into the world. But I guess time just happened. Luckily, the word thinned out in my mouth.
0: Like chewing gum after the sweetness is gone, you know? The quiet logic of a roach life. I mean this literally and
1: not.
0: Literally as in the short radius of its needs.
1: Shadow. Chrome. Crack.
0: Not in the sense of I'm still a human
1: and I do not feel like this at all.
0: But I came to realize care is not the same as freedom. Love and domination can share the same house. Drink from the same cup. You learn this when your throat is sore. Like some mornings my throat opened easily and the air passed through like a clear pot. Other mornings it felt like a locked room
1: somewhere deep inside my neck. Doors swollen and just rusted.
0: But on those days, I would think of roaches. Put myself in its shoes, you know? Well, knowing that my office still existed somewhere, climate-controlled, leaf-bright, ergonomic chairs, all that, bigger needs. The roach still exists. Or the cockroach, very much like it at least, following its small, precise itinerary across someone else's floor. And most importantly, I still existed. No longer sure what it meant to be a singer, but still carrying a throat. A soft corridor where air might pass. And become something more. Or nothing at all.

0: free when I'm west. Easy for me, no less than I want, no less than I need. Indeed, it's you and I feel so free when I'm.
1: That was West by James Messiah, and before that we had The Hills of Copenhagen by Soil City. Before that we had Evergreen Wardrobe by Edith and Orlando, and at the top there we had Tether, a new release from Florence Sinclair, kind of a surprise release, but honestly from Florence it's sort of not a surprise that they would be doing a surprise release. Great new album, actually. You should go and listen to the rest of that. Just a reminder, really exciting interview with James Messiah, coming on to his Australian tour this year, which I think begins in September, playing Sydney, Melbourne, and Brisbane, organized by Find Co. Go check out the shows. It's like the first time I think he's come here for a really long time. And what an amazing artist, and what an honor to have the opportunity to interview him. So stay tuned till 8 to listen to that, and in the meantime I'm sort of going back to the roots of the show, a little bit more emo stuff for the minute.

Right there, we had The Dugong by Lottie World, and before that, Makeup on Another by Astrid, Another Year, 0525 by Dear Life. All three Australian artists, actually. We've got a very stacked Australian artist playlist this evening. And at the top there, we had Flamer by Saliva. If there's any other tracks that you want to know, head over to fbi.radio/programs. We have all of our track lists every week up. And you can go listen back to some previous episodes as well, because we've had a really stacked run of interviews recently that I've been really happy with. James Messiah is airing tonight at 8, but the week before that we had an interview with Melbourne artist Amanda. The week before that, UK Birmingham-based artist Tony Bontana, and so many more. So go check out our episodes. You might find something. All right, back to the music. This is a track from Shims, featuring James Messiah, Second Chance.

closer than ever before. Not sure, more like sure. We've never been here before. Me and you, mine and yours. Leaving yours back at mine. Stuck on your bed, looking at the ceiling. Then back at your phone screen. Wasted so many years. Missed so many chances to make the life you dream for yourself. Can't wait to fall asleep again. Life is too real right now. Much prefer it in the astral plane. You get so many second chances there. Anyone got a spare soul they wouldn't mind lending for the weekend? We'll give it right back, I swear. Mint condition, like it had never been worn. Stained or bent or ripped or torn. It'll be as if I'd never been born.

Yeah. Yeah. Yeah. So you don't wanna see me now? Don't see me out. I'm smoking cigarettes, then I'm leaving your house all on my own. You can go right back down to your throne. You belong there, I don't belong here. Not that long ago I had your long hair tight in my grip, now you're tight-lipped. Coat got your tongue, well it got mine. And my headpiece, I miss your headboard, I miss your black dress. I'm at your address, typing the next one, cause the night ain't done. If I'm not with you, I'm not just with me. I need company, I can't sleep yet. I'm full of regrets, and I regress. We're back there, now I see that you don't care. Well you do, but not for my idea of how we could end this night here. So I step into my night cares, and I get a taste of the night air, and I run down the little flight of stairs. I'm in the rain, like say I'm Fred Astaire. I post your keys back, and then I stare into the black eye of the camera.

That was Robot Boy by Young Lean, and this is going to be my last mic break before we get into the interview. I've got a track from artist Dale called Bleeding coming up, and then I'm kind of having just a fan moment of James Messiah playing some tracks off the album BBF, which came out in 2016, which, I don't know, I feel like was very inspirational to me at that time. I loved the escrow in

Yeah, no, I had to slow it down because, like, my baby mother's stressing me out, innit? She just always giving me mad headache, like, just bare passer and that. Like, I just thought, nah, like, can't be dealing with that right now. So I just thought, let me just come studio, just listen to some music and that. Like, obviously I play it for you, but it's for me too, you get me? It's like therapy, innit? It's soothing.

0: think they're the first ones to do it. Man's been banging them sort of things from early, you know. All them scams that you're doing, yeah. Man's done them things there. You need to, like, talk to your elders and that, like, get an understanding for where man's been. Get me? Because then you can, like, avoid the mistakes man's made as well. You see it? Like, that's what I'm just saying, innit? Like, obviously, you can do your thing, innit? But I'm just sharing you. Like, all these beats you're rapping over, man's rapped over them beats there. Man's moved it forward from time. Get me?
1: Get me?
2: Get me?
1: Get me?
2: Okay. How's it going?
3: If it is life, then life is pretty good, actually.
2: That's good.
3: Yeah, life is good. I celebrated my birthday last weekend, but I celebrated on my birthday was last week. Yes, last week, Tuesday, 11th. But I celebrated it on the weekend, just gone. it was really nice to see so many people out and about. It was like a joint Leo fest.
2: Oh, is it Leo time now?
3: Yeah. So we had Leo fest. it was really fun, just like me and like five other like quite close friends. And then all of our tribe just kind of came down, had like a good old boogie. That's kind of like helped to enhance the good feelings I'm having in life in general.
2: That actually ties into the first question that we actually had for our interview, because when we were organizing for this, us and our team were talking about how you're actually one of, I feel like we perceive you to be like the smiliest guy around. Like, I feel like there's never a time that you're not smiling.
3: Apart from on the tour poster.
2: Apart from on the tour poster, the side
4: card.
3: Yeah.
2: And yeah, I was going to ask, what's got you smiling recently? What have you been thinking about?
3: Okay. So what has... I mean, I'm quite a lucky... I think I'm one of the luckiest people that I know. I'm very lucky. And so I've got a lot to smile about. Do you know what I think? I felt this feels good. The opportunity to travel across the world and do what I love. That's got me smiling.
4: Will this be your first time coming to Australia?
3: Yeah, first time in Australia. I mean, I've got lots of friends like over the years from I'm gonna say that side of the world, just to, as in Australia and New Zealand, but like specifically Australia too. And so it's quite an exciting prospect. But it's been a really good summer. I think maybe like one of my favorite summers in a long time. Not that they've been particularly bad or anything, but just I think I've figured out the balance of like work and play and like rest and party. Like I've kind of got the balance right. So I'm really enjoying summer. Seeing friends, getting work done. I've been cooking myself a lot as well. I've got my recipes down.
2: What are you making?
3: So I moved from using tinned tomatoes to using actual tomatoes when I'm making like curries and stews, and I think it's elevated the dishes a lot. And I kind of have this one dish I make, which is like kind of Nigerian or like West African style red stew, but I make it with real tomatoes, lots of ginger, onions, garlic, and Scotch bonnets. But now I put less Scotch bonnets in than I used to. It used to be a bit too spicy, and it was like it would affect the pleasure in the days to follow.
2: Do you feel like you gravitate to a particular season in terms of like cooking or existing generally?
3: Seasoning or like a season?
2: No, season. Like I feel like I've just been getting into seasonal cooking.
3: Oh, understood. Interesting you say that, because I think the other day I was chatting to someone and they were like, raspberries are really good at the moment. I don't really care for raspberries. No offense to any of the raspberry community out there. But I like lychees, I like watermelons, I like garlic melons as well. So the question of seasonal cooking, I feel like what I eat, it's just a problem of globalization and supermarkets. So I'm not necessarily buying or shopping locally. I'm kind of going to the markets and whatever they have is what I get, and it's pretty much there all the time.
2: Yeah.
3: And I think even the kind of markets that kind of tout themselves as being like organic, whole food, XYZ, and there's a lot more that's popping up around the place. They still kind of have the chain vibe, you know.
2: Mm-hmm.
3: So yeah, I can't say that I cook seasonally per se, but I do try to use only real ingredients and ingredients that like as close to it can be on the tree. So I think maybe the olive oil and the salt are the two ingredients that I can't fully vouch for. Everything else looks like what it looked like when it was born.
2: And on the note of eating and cooking, I was going to ask you about your relationship with Twitter or X. And I think it was yesterday you tweeted, "Tomorrow I'm going to wake up and eat donuts all day."
3: Yeah.
1: Order.
3: I've been eating donuts. So what day is it now? It's Wednesday, right? I've eaten so many donuts since I tweeted that. I mean, I had a dream the other day, and in the dream I couldn't eat. There was these two donuts. So I'm in bed lying down, looking up at the ceiling, and there's these two donuts floating above me. One, they're both ring donuts. One's got this kind of pink cream. The other one's got blue cream, and they're just out of reach. And donuts are my kind of favorite junk food item. And this dream came after I had a good week or so of just working out, going to the gym, whole foods only, like not even kind of indulging in orange juice, mind you, just like tea and water. And then it was like my birthday weekend coming up, and I was like, I need to indulge. Then I had this dream of the two donuts floating just outside of my reach. And since then since the weekend, I've just been eating junk.
4: I was going to say, donuts are great birthday.
3: They are. Yeah. I mean, I kind of feel like maybe today is the day that I have to kind of get back to my real life. Otherwise, I'm going to lose the physique I've been working on so I can rip off my top during the shows. but I think, I don't know, maybe one more day. One more day of fucking around. And then tomorrow being Thursday, I'm gonna get back to life and back to reality. But I love Twitter. I kind of forget that. So the other day I've got a barber. So he operates in the same square where MTS Radio is. Mm-hmm. Kind of an older guy, like Nigerian guy. He kind of does his own thing, you know. And then when I went to my haircut the other day, he was like, "I've just seen you." I said, "Oh, what do you mean?" He's like, "No, I've just seen you." Okay. Doing what? Like, I've just seen you on TikTok. said, what was I doing on TikTok? He said, "You're reading your poem, Shakespeare." I was like, okay. And it occurred to me that, like, my private social media universe, so if I'm at home, like, reading sonnets on TikTok or, like, mm-hmm. kind of brain dumping on X, it doesn't mm-hmm. occur to me that it's being seen by anyone other than myself and like maybe my immediate circle. And it's just a kind of healthy reminder that no, it goes out to the universe and everyone can see it, including my barber and journalists and potential clients. So, <yeah. laughs> thanks for the reminder.
2: Of course.
4: Yeah, I mean, I guess you kind of occupy like different spaces as a poet and as an MC, and I was curious how you conceptualize these like sides of your practice, like the poetry and the music. Are they kind of separate things to you, or how do they like coexist with your life?
3: Yeah, I mean, I want to read more poetry than I currently do. I attend a lot of readings, and therefore I am around a lot of poetry. I studied English, so I've kind of got like, you know, I know more poetry and more about poetry than the average person on the street. But I have been meeting more and more thinkers, academics, writers who are really like adept and well informed, and I want to be able to kind of go back and forth with them at 4 a.m. around the kind of dinner table, you know, kitchen counter about poets from this generation, that generation. And so I read our poetry and I believe in it as an art form. I think a really good poem cuts the mustard like nothing else does. You know, saying that, I think that I get chatting to people sometimes in the same kind of context, late night, you know, after the party, whatever else, and we're kind of going back and forth on tunes. And I almost feel less, what's the word now? Less frustrated when I can't go back and forth with someone over music. I'm almost like, go on, you just fill me up, tell me everything you know. Whereas I feel like I ought to know more about poetry, because I feel like I feel like an advocate for it. I think that people look to me. I say people, I don't necessarily mean the entire universe, but I mean my friends and the people that kind of are in my immediate circle look to me for info on that specific thing. More than they do for like, oh, who's the best rapper, or like, what's some great rap tunes, or even dancehall. People say like, what's some great dancehall or some great dubster. The other day I got asked to like speak about sound systems. I was like, okay, look, I can tell you about sound systems, but there's this other guy, his name's Lord Tusk. That's who you should speak to. And then with like rap, it's like, okay, yeah, there's another friend of mine, you should chat to him. Whereas I kind of feel like I want to be the guy for poetry, but I know other poets as well who are, you know. So maybe that's what I'm saying. I'm kind of at this nexus point between these different artistic disciplines and cultural practices by virtue of my interest in them and, you know, however good I've gotten to get at each of them. But I'm at a point where I know who the geniuses are in each one, and I'm just kind of like blessed to be afforded the space that I have to operate at that nexus point between them all.
4: Yeah, for sure. I mean, I guess it's interesting in that, like, I guess rap kind of originated as like a form of poetry, and they were really like intertwined at that moment, but then that connection like isn't as apparent anymore. But yeah, I don't know, like, what was your like personal journey like growing up with poetry? Like, I read that you kind of at school and through your family, but how did that become something that you really wanted to pursue?
3: Yeah, you know, I was chatting to a poet the other day. I went to a reading, and he was there with his girlfriend, and she was like, so how do you guys know each other? And we were like, oh, through the poetry scene. And then through that kind of conversation, we established that there were multiple poetry scenes happening. I guess we kind of met 10 years ago. And so there was a kind of like the stand-up comedy open mic world. Then there was the kind of like jazz jam rap MC world, and poetry exists in both those places in different ways, like kind of the more theatre comedy, jazz, rap, and then there was a kind of like literary world, and I traversed all three, and I think that I'm aware of like poetic history, at least in my lifetime, as being something that does exist in these different, I'm gonna say, strata, that class informs it, race to a certain extent, education to a certain extent, taste and culture to another extent. So it depends like who your entry point is, you know. When someone says you're a poet, or if someone asks what I do and I say I'm a poet, it's so funny because I can tell almost immediately what kind of person and poet they think I am. And I feel less of an obligation these days to prove that I am one or the other. But it's often a loaded question, and it does come with, like I say, this kind of like class, race, culture, that subtext, because it's like that the poetry that you're read, or you get to read, or have been forced to read if you studied at Oxbridge, and then the poetry you come across by virtue of your own kind of like wandering around the city, coming across poets, and then the poetry of like the more recent eras, beat stuff, or like Liverpool poets who are like maybe more musically inclined, and don't maybe even poets that like reject form, traditional form, like there are all these debates happening at once, and I'm interested in all of them. And then the question of like where rap comes in. I mean, what was I listening to the other day? It was it Plan B by Gil Scott Heron? It's like, I'll just say 15-minute long track. It's not that long, but it's a long track. And it's him kind of just like chatting on the track. And it's not really, is it rap? I don't know. I don't think it is. I think it's a poet speaking over some music. And then there are other examples of rap, which are definitely quote-unquote more poetic. But then I think there's a lot of like punk music. Like I'm saying punk, and I kind of mean like a certain kind of punk. Like I'm thinking, yeah, Bush Tetras, like kind of funk punk, you know, where there's this kind of like repetitive lines and hooks, where they're sort of like rapping or jiving on the record. And those people might see themselves as poets, but a lot of rappers don't see themselves as poets in the same way, because I think it's a question of, never mind discipline, but a question of intention. So like Lil Wayne famously was in this interview where someone's like, so when you write your poetry, he was like, I'm not a poet. You know, and even I think Mike Skinner, The Streets, for a long time, people were like, you know, how you rap is so, you know, you're like a poet. And he's like, no, I'm just rapping. So it's all the same thing. Words are words, ultimately. And sometimes I look at a bit of advertising copy and I'm like, well, that's like a poem. And sometimes someone shows me a shopping list or their iPhone notes, and I'm like, well, that's a really good poem. And they're like, no, it's just some notes. So it really is a question of intention, and any words delivered in any way other than song. Even song, some people say, I've sung my poem. I wrote a poem and I'm going to sing it for you. So it's all a question of intention, artistic intention. And I think that I really do try to connect the worlds, basically, because I think there's like an aesthetic consideration that goes on top of it as well. So someone who writes words, writes poems, but wants them to be performed down a microphone to a crowd of hundreds of people while they're raging, that's a rapper. Someone who writes poems and intends for them to be read, you know, on holiday and paused and pondered over and have photographs taken them for Instagram stories, you know, that's a writer, that's a poet. Someone who kind of writes these like longer poems with these kind of like humorous elements to it, that's a stand-up comedian. So that they're all poets in their own way, but the intention and the aesthetic consideration that goes along with it determines what it becomes after it's born as a poem. So a poem is almost like a fetus, and then the child or the adult it becomes is dependent on how it's reared.
4: Yeah,
3: I've just thought of that right now. By the way, I haven't never said that before. That's just me thinking.
4: No, that's great.

0: Yeah, you really touched on like the performance aspect there. And since you kind of do both of those things, like how do you transition from that state of like a reading to a set? Like, do you have any rituals or anything like that?
1: I really do believe in the importance of context. So even if I go to a gallery, I get upset if there's no plaque next to the painting or the artwork that explains it, or gives any kind of indication of what the artist's intention was. I think that's really important. So even during a performance, if I'm at poetry, like I'm like, this is a rap that I wrote, and I'll perform it as a rap. If I'm kind of at a live show, I might take a second and read a poem. And almost like the beat that I leave between telling the DJ, just wait a second, looking at the crowd, and then like delivering a poem. I think there's sometimes where the crowd's like, oh shit, he's gonna freestyle. And then there might be like two or three lines in. And then there's something about the subject matter, perhaps, or the delivery that's like, oh, okay, this is a poem. And they kind of like move to like a slightly more, contemplative state of mind. So I think context is important. And me and myself, I think of myself as a person first and foremost. And then it depends on who I'm speaking to. They say, are you I'm an artist, or I'm a DJ, or I'm a musician, or I'm a curator, or I'm a host. But really, I'm a person, I'm a human, and I enjoy art and culture and music and poems. And so for me to move between one and the other is it's less of a it's a lot more porous, can I say, like for me, I'm a lot more malleable than maybe I was years ago, or than people might expect me to be. That I have to like change these hats, and it's like, okay, I've got to put my poetry hat now. It's like, no, it's just me, and I'm gonna rap now. And then, oh, I'm now gonna read a poem, or here's an essay I wrote. It's still just me, Well, there's some people do remark on there being differences in, like I said, the style or the content of each, but I think that ultimately it's me, and maybe the form does dictate to a certain extent what I'm gonna rap about or write about and how it's gonna come across. If I'm drawing more on a kind of like dance hall style, there's gonna be more kind of patois in there, and then thematically even it might be a bit more slack. And then if I'm doing a kind of more like UK road rap, street rap thing, then it might come across a bit more like conscious and like, from the back of my mind, I think about all these times, and it's something more like that, So it just depends on which school, or which history I'm referencing, and which culture I'm drawing from. Yeah.
2: I was going to say that how did you find your entry into music making? Because I feel like we've read that you used to play drums when you were younger.
1: Yeah, that's
2: Was that
1: true.
2: when that kind of started?
1: I played the drums when I was like in my teens, like mid-teens, and I kind of carried on playing the drums, like not in any kind of serious way, really, just like jamming, And I kind of like got in with this like squat crew in my like early 20s, and I would jam with them, and like again, there's probably some videos of us on YouTube, and some of us, like I think we've all. Not all of us, like some of us took some quite bad turns actually. Like one of the friends like kind of lost their mind. Another one went to jail, I think, maybe for some like kind of political stuff. 'Cause it was a very kind of political thing, like very, very much like resistance through the arts and through music. I think maybe as soon as I got a whiff of money, I was like, all right, maybe this life isn't for me. But they were all kind of very much like, yeah, we're kind of like against the system, and we kind of like had that as like our little spot to jam and chat and catch up, and it was a really beautiful special time. But then in that period of time, like we'd all kind of pass the mic around, and we'd all be encouraged to like sing or rap or whatever, because it was just like, we're all thinking people, we're all discussing politics, just express your politic through the mic. At that point, I don't think I'd recorded any music. Maybe I think maybe I had done, like there's a few tracks that was on YouTube and stuff where like I was kind of like, oh, I'm gonna try and rap for this or try and rap for that, but I was kind of more known as a poet, and even I wasn't known as a drummer or musician really, because I hadn't produced or released any music by that point. But it wasn't until 2019, which is like maybe 5 years after this particular point, that I kind of had my first release. And then in that 5-year period, I'd met a lot of people who were just showing me little things on Logic or on Serato and Reason and whatever else. And I think all those years, even from before that, I've just kind of fooling around with like drum patterns and trying to figure things out, all kind of led to that first release. So there is the idea that like, okay, this was my first release, 2019. But I think even before then, there was some kind of like feature tracks that came out where I wasn't necessarily the producer, but like I'd had some hand in the musical stylings. But yeah, church, drums. I did piano lessons as well. So I kind of have like had a very, very rudimentary basic understanding of like scales. So if I'm on Logic and I'm trying to like work out like a synth line, then I can kind of like just go back to that like early, like late childhood, early teenhood memory of like, okay, that's in key. Well, that's not in key. And I can just go like that, you know.
0: Yeah, you had, I think there was that track with Massive Attack, right? Was that like one of the first kind of big like forays into it?
1: No, so before I think I'd worked with Phil Asher. So there's these tracks. I think they're even on Spotify. They came out on, I can't remember what label now. Records, was it? But that was so Phil Asher, he was friends with this artist called Fiona Bevan, who I'd come across through, I think, Ed Sheeran. Because Ed Sheeran was like around like a lot, just in like the London scene. And so I think like there was some gig that we were at together, and then Fiona Bevan comes around, and then Phil Asher comes around, da da da da da. And then he's like, yo, you're a great poet. Have you ever done anything to music? I'm like, no, I haven't. So he gets me to the studio. And at that point, I'm just kind of like discovering like music beyond what's on the radio, you know? So my parents put me on to like, obviously gospel music, but then like Talking Heads and Sade and like Lover's Rock stuff. I got that from my parents. And then from like my friends, I kind of got like dancehall and bashment and stuff. And then grime and garage. So they were my musical touch points. And then obviously pop radio. So, you know, Leanne Rimes, Madonna, whatever else, you know. Phil Asher came along and he was like, okay, check out Electribe 101, check out William S. Check out even this kind of like old hip hop stuff. And he was just like, just listen to all of this and come studio with me. And then we ended up making these two tracks. One was like me talking about getting with this like Swedish girl at a party and it being like so worlds apart from me, because all I knew was like my culture and my world, and then like here's these two worlds blending, and he thought it was like a really cool story. And so we kind of recorded that. And then I think with that kind of thing of like me featuring as a poet on other people's music, i.e. Massive Attack or Joy Orbison or Daniel Avery or Hi. Like Phil Asher was like the first, you know, and then Massive Attack, I think that came a little bit later. And that was through one of their kind of main producers, like he made that connection. Where I think there was a track that meant to have Tricky on it. And then I don't know how much I can divulge here, but it was like Tricky had a verse, and they were like, okay, we want to have another verse. And then rather than me rapping, I kind of wrote this like long narrative poem thing. And they were like, all right, we're going to keep that Tricky verse with another track and just keep that James Messiah poem on it. So there's some lore.
0: Yeah. Cool.
1: Yeah.
2: You're heading over to Australia soon. What can we expect from your live show?
1: All right. So there'll be some new tunes in there for sure. There'll be some classics. Classics for any kind of anyone's been a fan of mine for more than 5 years. There'll be some classics in there. But yeah, hopefully it'll be an impressive show of music and lyricism and electronic music, dancehall, gram, rap, house, particularly acid. from anyone who, like I say, has known me for a while, they'll know that I have a love for those sounds. And then there'll be some new jams in there.
2: Is there anything in particular that you feel like you would expect from an Australian crowd?
1: Do you know what? I've given up on No, it's not. It's not like giving up on expectations. That's not completely true.
2: Mm-hmm.
1: I think you can't help but to have expectations, even subconsciously. But I've never played in Australia before, and I think that I've gone to some places expecting one thing and getting something else. But I think, John, you know, I'm curious about the different venues. Mm-hmm. And the different lineups and the different, I guess, stagings and what they will offer, you know, because I'll respond accordingly to some extent, you know, I'll go there with my own idea. And then once the room is a certain way or the energy is a certain way, it's like, okay, well, let's drop out that song or let's start mellow and then get hype or whatever, you know. We shall see. You know, I'm excited to play. I'm putting any kind of geographical fears to the back of my mind because tarantulas are not everywhere. And there are also scary insects in the UK. So I don't need to carry that with me. I'm going with an open mind and appreciating that humans are humans wherever you go. And good music is good music wherever you go. So I just hope that translates and that my people will be there, you know?
2: Yeah. Can you tell us an unforgettable story from one of your performances or shows or anything to do with it?
1: I mean, the best show I ever played was in Berlin. Berlin at Julia Stoschek Foundation. I mean, I say the best show I ever played. That's like kind of got a bit of a recency bias to it because it was this year. You know, there's another show that I played in Brussels with the Promises crew. That was last, 2024, 2025. That was like another blinder. And in those shows, it's like me, you know, 150, 200 people say, and we're just on, you know, we're just in. And I don't know how much credit I can take for it. I think that I kind of have a certain amount of like I try to manage my expectations, you know? So I kind of go in with a certain amount of humility and like, you know, an understanding of the fact that like, you know, hey, it might go off, it might not. And then I go in with that attitude and then I see a crowd is kind of pumped and like from the first song, they're singing along to the lyrics or they're just locked in on me. And I'm like, all right, cool. We've got a fucking show now, so let's go. Those are the kind of like two that come to mind. I mean, I played again with Promises in Paris at La Station, and that was incredible too. So it seems kind of like, I guess for the size of artist that I am, you know, I know who my people are, and I know when we can rock, you know. And it's in those kind of like smaller venues, and when we can be close, you know, I've played bigger shows where like I'm up on the stage over here, and then there's a big fucking gap between me and the crowd, and it can work, but it really works when we're on the kind of like same enough level, and there isn't too much of a divider between us. If I can go in front of the DJ booth and I can like high five some people or hug some people and kiss some people and just be like, yeah, boom, we're in, like there's no division here, like there's no hierarchy. I happen to make these songs, but you connect with the experiences that are in the music as well, so let's just enjoy the stories and the choruses together and like enjoy this like little moment of life. And that's a Nicki Minaj quote, but like just enjoy that moment. And those are the best shows, you know. I think I don't know how much I care to win people over in that way of like I want to be an artist forever, like I want to perform forever, and I want people to love me and to like me because that's how I'm conditioned. I want to be liked, but at the same time I think I've balanced that desire for validation and love with my own internal validation and love, so I'm not trying to like extend myself beyond myself to win over a new audience. It's like, here I am, here's me doing what I'm going to do, and I hope you love it. Because if you love it, it's going to be great for all of us, you know? So it really does come down to, like, people really believing in it and trusting in it and going with it. And, you know, I think I'm a good performer. So And the music is good too. So if you're a person that loves good music and enjoys seeing someone love and do what they're doing, then you're gonna enjoy it, you know. So I think as soon as those people are in the venue, there are no problems, you know. And yeah, it has been the case. It's like, look, I didn't know who you were. My friend said to come along and it was amazing. It's like, okay, well, in a way you did know who I was. Even though you didn't know me personally, you know good music and you know what passion looks like, and you know what truth and honesty and vulnerability looks like. So you did kind of know me, you know, even just not in this particular body or this guise. That was quite philosophical.
0: Yeah, as I actually have my own like unforgettable story from one of your shows. We don't have to dive into it, but I'm curious if you remember. I saw you and Tusk play in London in 2024 at in Peckham. It was at Jumbi, I think.
1: Jumbi. Oh my, you were there. Oh
0: I was
1: my.
0: There. Yeah. I've like told that story so many times. It was like the craziest gig ever.
1: It was the ruckus after, right? The ruckus at the end.
0: Yeah, yeah.
1: Oh my god, hang on, give me 1 sec. Stay there. This guy, I'm telling my girl, this guy was
3: what in the fight?
1: Yeah. Well, I'm grateful. I'm even more grateful for the booking considering.
0: Yeah, no, that was like, and I saw it happening like I don't know, for context, like but who's listening, like there was like a big fight that broke out basically, but like I saw it happening in like slow motion. Like I saw the venue guy like coming like from the back of the venue like towards you guys at the front, and I was like,
1: yeah,
0: just like you slow. But, yeah. Do you know what? I've told that story so many times.
1: No, I mean it's yeah, legendary. I mean that was like, my god. Do you have those stories like you know, I was listening to Wiley on Vlad TV kind of talking about all these things where he's gone to this venue and this happened and that's happened. And I mean, over the years I've had many stories like that, maybe not to that scale, but like where I've had to like chase a promoter for money. Like someone said they're gonna pay me at the end and then like they didn't and I had to run off. All these sorts of crazy things. That was a good show up until that, and I think,
0: oh yeah, it was
1: then,
0: great.
1: I think it just sort of like the energy just was building to that moment.
0: And yeah, yeah.
1: I think maybe that was not a venue issue. That was like a personal issue with that guy. Yeah. That guy kind of had a thing, and I don't think it was with me so much as with Tusk. I think they just did not connect, and I think that there was a certain amount of like leeway that he could have / should have given for the fact that it's like, okay, this is like someone who's come to do his thing. 20 minutes left, let's just let it happen.
0: Yeah.
1: But like pride gets in the way and da da da and bottles fly and glasses fly and you know, London boys do what London boys do. And it was kind of wild.
0: Yeah. That was a great experience.
1: Yeah, I'm glad that you were there for that.
4: Yeah. True stories.
5: It's my best.
4: Just trying to figure out how to make it work out. I ain't trying to play about, get into no type of wild situation. Wanna keep it smooth and simple, yeah. What's right, yeah. If it feels good, it feels right, yeah. If it's right, then it's right. If it feels good, then it's right.

0: Do you remember the
1: Wow.
0: first ever show you went to?
1: Whoa. The first ever show I went to. Jesus. Okay, so the first albums I got was Alicia Keys, Diary of Alicia Keys, and Dizzy Rascal, Boy in the Corner. Okay, that was 2003. Now, the first show I went to, you know what? This might not be accurate, but there's a gospel rap group called The Cross Movement. And my uncle Sammy took me to see them. Not that long after or before, my auntie took me to go and see Space Jam. I mentioned that because the Space Jam soundtrack, to me, is still one of the greatest soundtracks of all time. But I remember never having heard music that loud. So when I'm in the Space Jam, the cinema, and it's got that the Hit 'Em High rap track. I remember being like completely absorbed in that experience, like certain sights, sounds. That almost felt like a concert, But then, yeah, sorry, the actual live memory of a show, probably Cross Movement with my uncle. And then, of course, we'll separate all of my experiences in church of like the times I'd see people performing songs in church. Like that was every week since I was a kid. My first adult concert as an adult, I bought a ticket and went. Oh man, it's tricky. But Francis and the Lights, Kings of Leon, Francis and the Lights, they're like the first tickets that I bought for myself as an adult to go and see their shows. I only went to see Francis and the Lights because I was in Oregon in the States to do like a gig for Nike, and Francis and the Lights happened to be performing there. And my sibling was like a massive Francis and the Lights fan because my sibling was big on Michael Jackson and Prince and Phil Collins and stuff when I was really deep into grime. And then, like, James, you've got to expand your horizons, man. There's more to it than that. And then Francis and the Lights was like a perfect conduit for that. And I think because I was into like Christian rock and like that kind of really emotive, hands in the air, praise the Lord stuff, I could really connect with Kings of Leon because I became an atheist when I was 18. But then You Somebody, I heard it on the radio and kind of started getting that lump in my throat. And then I kind of delved into the rest of their archive, and I was like, "Yo, I fucking love these guys." And then I saw the photo of them with all their beards. They look like four different versions of Jesus. And then I was like, "Yeah, okay, Kings of Leon. I love these guys." I went to go see them live. So those are my like, yeah, live music experiences. I guess I mentioned Dizzy Rascal and Alicia Keys because I was trying to kind of like just mark my position myself in time. Musically, and like those are kind of like the early touch points. I remember my uncle Michael now, he had this CD changer and he had The Miseducation of Lauryn Hill in it, and he also had this like ragga compilation with like Capleton and Sizzler on it. And wow, music, what a thing.
2: Yeah, I mean, talking about Lord Tusk as well, like your guys work together is really special, I feel. Was that like, did you guys meet through Baby Father, or was it, how did that kind of recent collaboration come about?
1: Yeah, so I met Lord Tusk. Okay, so London, you've got like different like czars or like different different lordships. And I mean, I'm sure there's definitely like a less feudal or hierarchical way to describe it, but I was from South London and I came to East London in my early 20s, and I'm a complete stranger to everyone. And then you gradually kind of figure out that you like these people or you like the music that they play and you hang out with them. And then you see, oh, there's a party that I want to go to. Oh, you can't go, guest list only, it's private, da da da, or whoever got a suite to get in. Then you figure out it's a boiler room thing. And you figure out it's a Work It thing. And Work It was this like, it was an R&B night, like quite specifically R&B, you know. It was like run by Lauren and Sarah, and they wanted it to be cute and sexy. That was their whole thing, and it was always cute and always sexy. And then I became like one of their resident DJs there, and like through them, I kind of got to meet all the other, because they were like gods. I mean, goddess is the right term, but they were like gods to me. Like they had the keys to these venues, and when they booked a party and they promoted it, there would be a queue down the road, and I didn't have that kind of power. I thought it was phenomenal, and it was phenomenal what they used to do. And through them, I met Blaze, who ran Boiler Room, Femi ran NCS, and then through those relationships, got to meet Dean and got to meet Tusk. And there were other people too that I should mention, like Stephen Julian, and Dean Bryce, even. He was, I think he was South London, but him, Hannah TW, they ran a party called Local. Otis as well, who used to run or had a show on NCS. Wine Lips as well, Fergus. Like, I'm just listing names here, but these were all people who I met them, and as soon as I met them, I kind of like respected them because of how they carried themselves and the kind of the style they had. They were all such stylish people, and they dressed in a way that I, you know, at the time, maybe even now, still didn't dress, and it just they seemed to have it all down. They just seemed to really know who they were and what they were about. And yeah, Dean obviously was one of those people who appeared, and I would say still does, that have it all figured out. Like, beyond just their own identity, their place in the world, and like what they like. They like what they like, and they stand by it, and it's a part of their persona and part of their offering to the world. And I wanted to be one of those people. I wanted to be in with them because of the confidence that they exuded, and also just the level of compassion and care and confidence and seriousness that they had about themselves. So yeah, met them all. Tusk was one of them, and I think it was just being on the road on those BBF shows that Tusk and I got really close. And then once we kind of got back to London, the shows were over, we would still want to hang out, you know. So we started hanging out and like playing records and stuff. And he was showing me all the different samples that they'd use for tracks. And like, I got into like dub more through that relationship, because to me it was just dance hall. When I thought of Jamaica, I thought of dance hall. And I didn't really understand the connection between dub and grime or dubstep, or even between dub and like, because my mum used to play the Police, like Sting and the Police, and some Talking Heads records. And I didn't even realize that connection, that a lot of those kind of like old 80s, like quote unquote rock bands, were referencing dub, you know. So I really kind of like got a big musical education through them both, but definitely through Tusk. And I think that the opportunity to collaborate and show our side of the link up was really important, and the tunes that we've made have been really well received. And the hope is he's actually just texted me like while we've been speaking, so I need to kind of hit him back, and we need to reunite.
2: I'd be excited. I feel like that influence, and especially in like the production and stuff, it really like cements the music within that kind of I guess the heritage that you're talking about. And that's not something that you really hear a lot in, I guess, like the UK rap at the moment. I
1: Yeah,
2: don't know,
1: no,
2: like,
1: you don't. It's almost like there's like a gap, like a massive gap between that, you know, sound system, Windrush thing, garage grime, trap drill jerk. Now, like, it's almost like there's been a deviation, and there's no direct obvious link anymore. And yeah, the work that me and Tusk are doing is maybe trying to show that.
2: But I mean, I guess you're also like crossing over with that with like Jonino and all this new stuff as well. I don't know, like, how do you conceive of this like new wave of like UK underground or whatever you want to call it?
1: Yeah, it's so funny. I had a like, I had an interview with a Polish magazine, where I kind of talked about underground as like an interesting thing, because it doesn't mean what it used to mean, basically. Like, underground before was like no one knows who you are, or like just you're not mainstream anyway. And now underground is an aesthetic, it's a style, and that's completely fine. But I was wanting to acknowledge that like at some point it meant one thing, and even maybe for the people who are considered like underground or still use underground as a stylistic marker for what they do, I think at one point they consider themselves to be underground, to be not, we're not Central C, we're not Stormzy, we're not Dave. but we're making rap music, and we like Baby Father, and we like Hype Williams, and we like Imogen Heap, and we like whoever else, Tox.
2: Yeah.
1: Or I mean, there's definitely like a kind of a lot of key, like Aphex Twin or whoever. Like they like rap, but then they also like electronic music and like alternative music as well. And so they kind of see themselves as being like making rap music, but with these other broader influences. As much as they like Playboi Carti and Lil Uzi Vert and whatever else, so then the music is getting made, and because it has those stylistic and aesthetic links to like what's popular in America, people see it and hear it because it's YouTube, it's TikTok, it's Twitter, and people aren't sure immediately whether these people are from the UK or from the US, and so they're treating them in the same way that they would treat US artists, and they're sharing them on Reddit and on different blogs and whatever else, and then they're just blowing up massively quicker because they're not just like limiting themselves to like live gigs in these particular venues in Bermondsey. Like it's less about a small community of real, and it's real life, not to make it seem real and fake, but it's not about IRL connections in the same way. Obviously you have to make the music, but then it's like beats are getting sent across and recorded and sent back and uploaded in very short periods of time. From what I witnessed, and it isn't even about a better or worse way of doing things. It's actually quite a revolution, and I'm finding it really inspirational for myself, just to tap in with some of these like guys and see how they work. And that's like, I think maybe because like how I described coming from South London to East London, and it being like quite a slow process to get in with these people that I saw as my heroes, that was 10 years. Whereas for some of these guys that I see now, they're having the same journey, but it's happening over the course of 6 months, 3 months. Yeah. Just because, okay, we go to this party, connect, boom, boom, boom, boom. It's the speed run, ethos, you know, that maybe is a result a result of growing up in this time, rather than the time of like my uncle's CD changer. You know, you're growing up in SoundCloud and Spotify and YouTube, and I am now like hip to that and thinking, all right, cool, let's go, let's work a little bit faster.
2: Yeah,
1: it's amazing.
2: Yeah, for sure. How did you and Johnny link up, and how did Westfield, that track, come about? Such a legendary track.
1: Sure, yeah, Jones is a G. And I guess like, so Cold, one of the producers, I met Cold years ago, and we kind of like connected over like our love, like mutual love for grime and like

0: radio mixtape host chatting over something else. And that's what ended up becoming Westfield. And I think that, you know, I don't know, that everything I think I do well. But then I think a different artist or a different project might require a certain side of me more than the other side of me. So I was in the studio of a band called Posse this weekend, and they had this kind of like doom track that I'm on that's going to come out at some point, and it's going to be quite a lot unlike anything else I've done before. But yeah, I was like, I think I did like six different takes, where like one was two were kind of pre-written. Like one was like kind of a repetitive hook, another one was like a kind of like long rap verse, and the other four were freestyles, just like stream of consciousness, like word association. And I love performing in that way, because definitely if I'm like out and partying, I guess at a certain point, that's the kind of game I want to play with someone. I'm like, all right, let's go. Like, what's on your mind? Say it. And then we'll just kind of like freestyle word association type thing. So with the Joining Up thing, it was that. And that's what they went for. So kind of the more narrative, you could say poetic, spoken word, whatever, but almost more like journalistic, essayist, like narrative style, which is also somewhere in my arsenal. And yeah, it led to that track.
1: Yeah, awesome.
2: Going to, I guess, the naming of your album, and also I think we were talking about Natural Born Killers as well. Is film very significant to your practice?
0: I have very specific things that I like. So it's almost like, I say I like music, I say I like poetry, but it's not even like I like poetry, I like music. I like specific poems, I like specific songs. So with film too, it's like, do you like film? Yeah, I love film. It's like, I don't love film. I like a very particular kind of sexy, humorous, action-packed, physical. I'll stick with those words, you know. It's those elements. It's like sex, drugs, action, stylized violence, you know, where it's like, it's almost like the martial art. And I think that the dialogue is also very important, and the humor and poetry of the dialogue of the script really does help it along. So the films that I reference, I mean, all Tarantino films, actually. And I think that, so, yeah, separate from him, his politics, whatever else, I think that the films that he's made definitely suit the kind of worlds that I like to build. And they do have that realism. And I say realism because it's not real. It's not real life at all. It's a certain kind of like enhanced, sexy reality, where it is all like, you know, wham bam boom. The arc is everything's good, everything's terrible, then there's revenge, and it's like, how satisfying is that, you know? And I think that for a long time, a lot of my songs and poems kind of like operated in that same sort of way of like, things are terrible, but me and my baby, we're gonna be all right, you know. And I think that there's sort of like this kind of inbuilt hope within the tracks and within the poems, and that exists within those films. So you do have these kind of like brushes with violence and with reality, like as per the Peckham show, but then it's like, it's all alright, you know, we're gonna be alright in the end, you know. So that's my riff and my reference on those films. I keep wanting to reference more of them, but then like the last one, Contact High, we just called it Contact High because it was like, that's just what the record's about. You know, so maybe I've moved on from that, but I think there's maybe like a part of my, like, you know, journey as an artist where I can say that I would draw specifically on those early Tarantino films. Bounty Law was a reference to Once Upon a Time in Hollywood, because there's the mini film in it called Bounty Law, and I kind of wanted to talk about like this idea of like a kind of fictionalized internal world that couples have, where it's like, okay, everyone's aware of them as a couple, but then they have their own story, and then in that story

0: where bounty law is and where it's almost like not lawless, but there's a different thing going on. Yeah, I think that's the best I've explained it, actually.
1: I think that actually is a beautiful note to end it on.
0: Perfect. Perfect.
2: Yeah, thank you so much for your time. It was a really good chat.
0: Yeah, my pleasure. I keep trying to start the... I keep trying to stop. I keep trying.

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It's just past 9 p.m. And that is the time for me to be on air. I'm Peter Hollow, and I have 2 hours of experimental sounds for you tonight. I want to thank the wonderful Sophie Gordon, who filled in last week on the show while I had a fairly busy weekend of gigs and travel. And thanks to 704 West High Street, who are up before me on these airwaves. Utility Fog is broadcast from the unceded lands of the Gadigal, the Eora Nation, and I pay my respects to elders past, present, and emerging. We started with one of the most experimental and accomplished kind of neo-soul artists around. Lorraine is what she goes by. Taija Kitchik is her name, and she's from Brooklyn. Her first self-titled album in 2017 made quite a stir, I think. And her new one, Fata Morgana, has just been released by the Mexican Summer label. It begins with that weird little glitchy intro called Rumors of Light, but it goes straight into With Time, the song I just played there, which is really going to be one of my songs of the year. It's a sort of unself-prepossessing piece, but such a beautiful song and yet so experimental. We're going to go on to another one from Lorraine now. It is L'Rain, if you don't know. This one is more glitchy weirdness, Soulless Cycle.

On FBR Radio, you're listening there to Julia Holter from her latest album, Materia, that was just released. Materia was a song on her 2024 album, Something in the Room She Moves, which is an excellent album which somehow in the glut of music I didn't actually play anything off back then, but that was 2 years ago. This new album has reworkings of the song from that album from 2 years ago, and some of the other material is reworked from those original recording sessions as well. Julia Holter, way back when she was first starting, was producing and kind of constructing all her music herself. And even though she has had some wonderful backing bands in the years since and still does there, she also is very much someone who constructs her own music in her own way as well. That was a lovely piece called The Laugh Is in the Eyes from Julia Holter's new album. Before it, Lorraine from her highly experimental album Fata Morgana, which was just released, I think, in the last week or two as well. I'm catching up a bit because I was not on air last week. Soulless Cycle was the one from her, mixing in some kind of pretty heavy rock sounds, rock guitar sounds, in amongst the glitchiness and the kind of R&B and soul backbone, I guess, of her music. Speaking of indie rock, I guess, after 10 years since their last album, the quite beloved Sydney indie tronic band Telefonica are finally coming out with some new music, and there is a 7-inch with 2 songs, and I think there is more to come after that. So these are songs that have in a way been in the drawer for a while, but have now been completed and coming to light. Just a delightful collective of great musicians. From Telefonica, this is Waking Next to the Sleeping.

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1: I view the city like a section of a swamp. 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
3: 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Oil slicks.
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11: Everyone around me.
10: Because there's nobody left on this earth.
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12: Oi.

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I'm the combat literature kingpin. I was in the doldrums heaving. I was carving notches in the ceiling. I was marching on with no allegiance. Still I'm shining on him like a beacon. I was in the doldrums heaving. I was carving notches in the ceiling. I was marching on with no allegiance. But still I'm shining on him like a beacon. Still I'm swimming deep into the evening. Henri, Charrier, Papillon, nom de guerre. Still I think the city is a precinct. I stick with all my people like a preset. I often gotta check that I'm breathing. It's hard for me to see it, even harder to believe it. I've been getting paid off my bereavement. I've been way too wretched, I'm bulimic. Brackish water in my cup. Way I pour it up. They could never serve enough. Salted earth where I work, cause through these waterways I speak to mongrel cooler.

0: wonders why the plunk on Cadamus. 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Is it hard enough for you, cuz?
1: Okay, well, only a few weeks after the release of the remix album from Bracht and Bayang the Bushranger of their first album, Red Brick Gothic, they have come out with a pretty stunning second collaborative album called Mangrove City Blues, and there's lots of references to mangroves and other native plants and so on. The name Bracht of the, I guess, industrial metal band is one of those plant references. But Bayang the Bushranger, you probably know as you're a Sydney rapper who has been responsible for a whole bunch of releases in the last some many years. But prior to that, he also was a member of the highly uncompromising Indigenous metal band Dispossessed. There are many adjectives that can go with that incredible band, but so it's not surprising, I guess, hearing him working in the kind of metal context again. And this second album, if anything, is an even greater achievement than their first, but it's an amazing pairing of different artists. We heard Sydney Swamp, Pemulwuy Paddles Along Gulayari there. And it came after Telefonica, who are also from this fine city, and it's been a long time since we heard from them. Here is another one from that Bracht and Bayang the Bushranger album, one that hints, I guess, at drum and bass, but we're going to take our time to get to those beats in a little bit. This one's called Branches Cascade Over Its Sides and Gradually Break Down the Steel Hull.

0: Sometimes I'm way too far ahead, I'm gonna bring it back to earth. Sometimes I'm way too in my head, I need my fingers in the dirt. Sometimes I gotta take an L, how else we're supposed to live and learn? Don't got time to second guess, cause I was born with time to serve. Now the days all blur together, feel like a passenger. At war with the four dimensions, sent me back to see the nurse. Hoping when I said it hurts, they said that that's something you earn. On the surface it's a circus, on the surface it's absurd. Lion tamer got a purple heart from lying in the lurch. When Saturn 80 suns, it took them years just to return. Acuderms got freed by Peter, now they're all up in reserves. Ringleader said it's either rider, spring me from the herd. Come tweaking round the corner of my streets, Korean church. Teeny boppers at the PCYC bumping little dirt. I am preaching to converse and power cannot be usurped. I'm just out here humming to myself, I'm staying unconcerned.
1: Sky, it turns and turns.

leaves an island line our roof. 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My girl in the kitchen whipping up that bitch's broom. Melting pocket, hot as shit, and that's that mongrel music stew. Bits and pieces that got dissed and that from where.

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0: The sound of the music of Quez Darko has gotten progressively darker over many years. Back in the late 00s and 2010s, he was known as Blue Daisy in the kind of post-dubstep UK bass scene. Not really making grime as such, but music that sort of surfed alongside the various UK styles, and he sang and produced. And the latter sort of end of the music that he made as Blue Daisy incorporated a lot of rock and heavy bass and distortion into it. He's been in the kind of background as a producer on a lot of really interesting music in the last decade or so. This year has put out an EP and a mixtape and now an album of these highly kind of distorted, clipping saturated productions. A Cancelled Generation is the new short album, maybe. Cancelled with an X before the D at the end. And we heard Do You Love Me with an X instead of the O in love. So Do You came after the also, I guess, hip-hop meets metal of Brat and Bang the Bushranger. Here now is an Eora Sydney post-industrial legend, Scattered Order, are still making music, having lost one of their founding members last year, tragically, to cancer. But Mitch Jones, here with Shane Fay, who's been a fellow traveller for well over four decades now. Their new album, Still Your Mind, has just come out, and from Scattered Order, this is a track called Looking Back at Me.
1: When I look in the mirror, I'm surprised.

0: That is the Japanese great of hip-hop production, one of the kind of possibly earliest and highly impactful, DJ Crush. And because he's Japanese, a lot of the time his releases are very much more focused on the Japanese market rather than internationally. So he put out this album, Tokyo Hum, maybe 2 or 3 months ago, and I've only just got hold of it. There is also a collaborative album, his first one with just a single rapper, Il Bostino, and I will hopefully be able to play something from that somewhat soon. In the mid-90s, DJ Crush's sound was very much the basics of hip-hop, sample-based beats played on a MPC, but just done really well and really minimalist. But his sound has developed in many directions over the decades since, and he's worked with many great rappers from the US and the UK, as well as from his own country. So I think that there is a kind of more contemporary bass sound in these more recent productions from him. It's quite far from the early DJ Crush, but a really influential and really important artist. Before it, we had an artist who goes back even a decade and a half earlier than the earliest DJ Crush productions, Scattered Order, from this fine city. It's wonderful having artists whose creative work goes back that far, and what they sound like these days is still taking in influences from all over the place, and very far from the sort of post-punk, early industrial sound that they had in the late 70s, even in early 80s. Here's another one from DJ Crush, very much on the UK bass tip, featuring one of the great grime vocalists of the moment, Ryko Dan. This is Warn Dem.
1: London City, DJ Crush. Boy, Ed get crushed, you know. Just 45 boss. Ring them, warn them, bomba clan, tell them, ready for shell down them. Yo, you hear me, dog? Hey, who them a ramp with? Mad. Boy, I get me mad enough. Let me tell you.

0: Wonderful stuff from Saul Williams from his latest album, Leap Life. We've been talking about hip-hop artists whose music goes back way, way far. DJ Crush, who we heard there with Ryko Dan, up before Saul Williams first started releasing music in the mid-90s, and so did Saul Williams, really. His new album has many really exciting artists featuring on it as well, like More Mother, whose collaboration I think I played a month or so ago, and Carlos Nino does a lot of the production on a bunch of the tracks with Saul Williams. That track, The Dagger, featured Jimetta Rose and Joey Omisil, and I love the way it goes from that kind of house groove to the African traditional percussion and voices at the end of that track. Saul Williams is fiercely political, incredible poet and filmmaker as well, highly influential artist, and I really recommend, if you don't know his back catalogue and early history, right from the beginning, he was a pretty astonishing artist. Made a classic drum and bass tune with DJ Crust back in the day called Coded Language, which appeared on both artists' first albums, I think. In fact, drum and bass beats have kind of always been somewhere in the background in his music, and so there are some nice sort of hidden jungle beats in the next track off Saul Williams' new album. The album's called Leap Life, and the track I'm going to play now is called Controlled Is Not Controllable.
1: Distinguish a victim. They did not bring us here to change the past. The technology was forced out of us. You're not promised justice. Perseverance will yield its fruit. Yet we cannot promise that it will be edible. Here's what we've gathered from modern and ancient technologies. From patterns and algorithms. We're rooting from the inside, even from beneath the soil. These issues are never dead and buried.

language as a state of mind, a chosen mode of navigation. The mode is often cultural, a culture that is self-satisfied, content, well-fed, and rested may project these qualities into their language, even more so into their inflections. Long, windy roads. Long, windy sentences. Harsh climate and constant fight for survival creates more guttural languages. We are students forced to educate our teachers. The universe chooses its balance, the weight of each spirit, of each tear, of each heart, of each flower, balanced by the change of seasons. The body is no democracy.

Control is not controllable. Control is not controllable.

and the two tracks exist both in a form with sampled raga vocals all over them and without. This is Havoc version with none of those reappropriated vocals.

0: We've been fighting for our life since we've been born, so you know.
1: Tough love, tough love.
2: Okay, up just before this track was some US jungle sounds, JB and Calculon, Vibes Time from a new EP on the Agent Audio label. Before them, End User from a new EP of his. And this is Social Sport, who are a duo from Christchurch, New Zealand, released on the NAMM label Steeplejack.

Live it up to the fullest.

Social Support from Christchurch, New Zealand, from their Economy of Movement EP they've just released on the NAM label Steeplejack. Here from Eora, Sydney, is a trio of jazz trained musicians doing crazy percussive stuff. Felix Bornholt plays samplers, keyboards and things. Jacques Emery, who is a double bassist, is drumming on his double bass in this group. And Alex Inman Hislop plays other drums and percussion. The group is called Bike Thief. And their Cheap Tricks EP has just been released. This is Dusty from Bike Thief's new release.

0: the dusty. Do burn it, burn it. Slowing the pace a little bit after Bike Thief. This is Arti Somar and Mua Deep, who are a couple in real life and both make bass music inflected techno or techno inflected bass music from their Koji EP released on the UQ label. This is a track called Elon Husk.
1: Pushing my nose like Tony Montana.

You're listening to Synth Circle here on FBI. This is Utility Fog with Peter Hollow. Synth Circle is a new project for an artist also known as First Circle. And Ley Lines is this cassette release, which is described as folk grime, maybe. And they are really interesting grime instrumentals. We're hearing Hilly Fields, A Castle in the Distance from the Synth Circle. And before it, Arti Soma and Moor Deep from their Koji album released on the Yuku label.

Very intense sounds here come from the Bristol collective called Chewing Glass Collective, released here on the Avon Terracore label, a collective themselves. Ode to Terror is the new EP from them, with some new tracks and a bunch of remixes. And that was Andrew Nolan's Funeral Jungle remix. Andrew Nolan of Intensive Care is industrial noise punk royalty, really. There's great stuff on this EP, and a great kind of combination of industrial metal and bass music, heavy music of all sorts. Before it, Saint Circle with his folk grime. Next up, a bunch of forthcoming music from Montreal, Quebec. First up, from the Edition Aperon label, a great Montreal label, is Dumb Chamber, which is the solo project of Elie B. Faubert, who has worked with a number of other Montreal musicians over the while. This is his debut solo album coming soon, called Nouveau Conte, and we're hearing the track Le Jardin.

On the Constellation label, that is Steve Bates, who is a Montreal-based sound artist. And I think this is his debut on the Constellation label. It's one of three releases in the latest drop, the autumn releases, because I guess that's the season over there. All released on the 25th of September from Constellation. As well as Steve Bates, there's an album from Light Conductor and there's one from Coucou Zero, who I'm going to play in a second. The sounds from Steve Bates are fantastic, and Lettre d'amour à Flypan Am was what we heard there. A love letter to a beloved Constellation post-rock band. These are all fairly kind of electro-acoustic electronic releases from Constellation. Before, we had some other electro-acoustics from Montreal as well. Dumb Chamber from a forthcoming album on the Edition Apparent label. I'll play you more from Dumb Chamber's Nouveau Conte, I'm sure. Here is one of the preview tracks from Courant Zero, another one of the new Constellation acts. Also being released on the 25th of September, this is from Courant Zero, a track called Eroding Us.

These incredible sounds were recorded in 1971 by a pair of ethnomusicologists, and I guess that their methods these days would not really be approved of, but they did go all around Ethiopia and record some incredible sounds that I guess otherwise we wouldn't have been able to hear. And that Fila flute dance was recorded by a group of men in the borderlands of Sudan and Kenya in 1971. And if you're a fan of Peter Gabriel, you might recognize those sounds as having been sampled on a track from his fourth album, I am 99% sure. That comes from Ethiopian Music's 1971, which is a rather lush reissue done by the Sub Rosa label. It's been the music has been released in some formats before, but this seems to be quite a beautiful addition. Before it, from Montreal, Courant Zero, from their forthcoming Solari album, New Montreal Artists. We're nearly finishing up with something from the new album from Believe. You're a Sydney quartet of great improvising musicians. Peter Farah on alto sax, Novak Manojlovic on piano, Clayton Thomas on double bass, and Lawrence Pike on drums. They all play percussion. There's always percussive elements, and this track is primarily percussion. Nature's God is their second album, and the track I'm playing you is Earth Does Not Need Us.

Utility Frog tonight, sort of finishing with jazz music. The alto sax of Henry Letourneur and the double bass of Peter Letourneur as guesting on that track from Shearwater. The New World is their new album, and the second since their kind of second wind, they put out The Great Awakening in 2022, although there had been some missives from the band or from Jonathan Myberg during the pandemic. But before that, it had been, I don't know, a good decade since Shearwater had released music. Clearly still the mark of Talk Talk is huge upon this band, but they've always made beautiful, rousing music, and Jonathan Myberg's voice and songwriting is a big part of that. The High Rangers was the track from Shearwater, and before it, jazz from Sydney, from Believe, from their Nature's God album, lots of percussion, but also piano, double bass, sax, from those guys, the busiest improvisers in Sydney. Earth Does Not Need Us was the track. Here is the closing track of Shearwater's album, The New World. It is a stunner. It features a guest vocals or spoken word from Laurie Anderson, and it is just the most beautiful story related by Laurie Anderson with Shearwater, You and Your Dog. Thanks for tuning in. Listening to Utility Frog with Peter Hollow. Stay tuned for M5 up next.

buddy. 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And I wanted you to know that I was thinking about you. Do you remember that day we drove to the beach and the sea was gone? I guess it was just a low, low tide. But you couldn't see any water at all. Just a white sky above a shimmering plain, like hammered metal in the sun. There were people walking around out there, way out. And they looked like they were floating in space. And we walked out there with your dog. What was his name? He was such a good dog. Such a good attitude.

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And then I started to get this weird, prickly feeling. Wait, isn't this what happens before a tsunami? 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After a while, you and your dog came back too. And there was no tsunami. But when our eyes met, something seemed off. I had to push away the eerie thought that you weren't really you anymore. That some part of you had stayed out there. Maybe even the part I knew best. That day's bothered me ever since. And even though everything's so different now, I think even that beach is gone. I wanted to tell you that I think I was wrong. I think it was me who stayed out. Or maybe both of us did. It's nice to imagine a version of you and me that's still walking around out there. 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

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"I wish I'd paid more attention. 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

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That's the definition of Ombo, Wolpi people, and Central Australian people. Ngora, something that runs like a power source that keeps your body going. Yeah. And that's your old Ngurakul history. Your language history, your ceremony history, your skin name ceremony, and your law within that tribe. Yeah. Your jurisdiction. You are your country, you are your home. We have to learn as much as we can for this country. Sing it, dance it, paint it. That's being your home. Mora. Mora. To exist in the homeland of the kangaroo, you have to understand the emu. To understand it, we'll try and teach you to soar really high like the whetstone. It's like reading a book. You're reading all these texts. The behavior of animals, the behavior of and the change of character in them. Once you master that, you adapt to this country really well. It's just a law from this country. Yeah, it shapes us who we are.

0: this crown, man, I sometimes wonder what crown. But I'm trying to ask you to find out the original crown of this country. In doing that, you are like a milberry, fulfilling your duty of care. We call it kotari. Crown is all because you fulfill something. Your fulfillment of carrying your country, giving back to your country. And it's all the knowledge for your own well-being from this country, to give it back to people. In doing so, you already got the original crown, the emu's crown.
1: Yang

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1: original crown is a southern cross here because it's under sitting under emu's head yeah to us that's the whole murakulu it's a reminder that we mustn't be like a little star drifting away that's why the little stars is the homeland or this continent and to learn all that one will expand your learning how you should live in this country and firstly you must learn all these archives in the whole murakulu the law the skin name the land the ceremony and the language nambula kuja kalabinyina nambula ngurunga wawele kulangula mani nyangalo kana ngandewe yunga na binari mani nyaka barbara 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Know your country will know you.
0: Ninja.

house was always there. 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I think I cared when I wrote right down myself to fear. I was scared when you were there. You think that I care? But a childhood trauma with my father. Years and years of numbness that has surfaced. Was not dealt with. Was too young to. Was too. So I went to the middle. The middle and took to the shops. And I went to Greg's. I bought some sausage rolls. And thinking, what's going on? And I just spin too much. But who knows? So I took to the left and went to the right. Went to the right and I thought I'd start a fight tonight. Thought I'd start a fight tonight. You know, trying to get things right. Just juice things up, you know. Think like I just bought a spin. Start a fight, we'll start a fight. Punching to the jab and it's just there. You think that I can? You think I can make it? It's over this season. You think there's a reason? Ah, there's no reason. You're stuck in the middle, your middle. Feel that still. You think you're cool, I think you're not. Oh well. You think you're cool, I think you're not. I'm running my down, I'm running my down. I don't think I can. I don't.

Sonido.

0: ganavuga ulai vere veine mano ganavuga na ulai varajani mano ganavuga na ulai varajani
1: 5 o'clock in the morning is yeah maybe 4 sometimes yeah you see sunlight doesn't expand like we always been drawing the sun coming up the mountains. Now it shoots up, straight up to us as Ganor. 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

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Learn about them, because they'll guide you how you should live. 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Because if you don't, yeah, your birthright is stripped from you and your life falls short. 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

y una navira viral.

By learning to reach knowledges through the initiation ceremony of this place here, that's what I mean by negative and positive consequences of the law. It makes or breaks you. I can't help it. It's just the way the country is built or created, that's all.

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And gravel lodged in the crease of a rubber sole. Roof thatching faded by a computer-generated lens flare. 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A likeness reduced to pixels.

seaweed smashed into a pulp and laid in the shape of a wet reef. 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

That one is Miriam Rahami. The song is called Charanka. That is your last song of the all-nighter. And the first song, kind of officially, of Monday, 31st of August. Welcome to your breakfast program. This one's called Up For It. Still on the same radio station. 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I'm going to be here for the next 3 hours playing you 50% Australian music, and then half of that is coming from where I am right now, which is in Sydney, broadcasting to you on unceded Gadigal land where FBI has always operated from over the past 23 years that it has existed in this capacity. We're going to get started with a song out of Melbourne, however, from Shock Corridor's self-titled album. This one also has a really, really cool music video that debuted on Rage. You should definitely go and check it out. They're going to be playing in Sydney very, very shortly. More information about that at the end of this run of songs, but I want to play you Ambulance by Shock Corridor. I've also got some Nord to get to, some E. Fishpool to wake us up kindly and nicely, I think. You're listening to Up For It on FBI Radio. Oh, by the way, sorry. Hello, I'm Sabine, if we haven't met before. If we have, hey, how are you? This is Shock Corridor.

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0: This is my close personal friend's dry cleaning with the second single off of their album that came out beginning of this year, Secret Love, four-piece band from the UK. So excellent. You can listen back to an interview I did with two of them. It would have been 3 or 4 months ago now before their performance at Vivid Live 2026. I didn't go to that gig, and I do think that's one of the great losses of my life thus far. Before that, we were listening to Rosedale by E. Fishpool. Before that, we had Nort with Mashadina, and we started off with Shock Corridor with a track called Ambulance. 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
0: So the official weather description, it is cloud clearing today, which sounds quite beautiful and hopeful. It's going to be a maximum of 21 degrees. There is no rain forecast at all for the Greater Sydney region. It is going to be full on sunny from 10 a.m. till about 5 p.m. this evening. The sun is set to go down at 6:20 p.m. We'll be seeing an overnight minimum of 15 degrees from 10 p.m. onwards. That maximum, the high of 21, is from 1 p.m. till 4 p.m. this afternoon. And I don't have anything to tell you about in terms of traffic, except for that emergency roadwork that is still going on in Zetland. Joynton Avenue is closed in a southbound direction. But other than that, we are golden. So we're going to move very swiftly on. Over the weekend, Turnstile finally put out kind of like a reworked version of their album, Never Enough, featuring a whole bunch of different artists. And I'm very happy that this is becoming commonplace. Of course, we saw this with Charlie XCX releasing, what was it called? Brat, but it's different, but it's the same. I feel like a lot of more local bands have been doing this. Like, I remember when Dust, who are a band from Newcastle, put out like a remixed version of their EP, etc., etc. It was featuring like Gochi and Party Dozen and like 700 Feel. So it's kind of cool to see that, I guess, more local music or like music network kind of coming through to bigger artists, because, you know, by no means are Turnstile smaller local artists. But this album features some pretty crazy pulls. Hayley Williams, who is the lead singer and kind of like the draw of the band Paramore, is on a version of their song Ceiling. Elton John has done Seeing Stars, which is awesome. I can highly recommend Light Design by Blood Orange, because I have already listened to that one. Anything that Blood Orange is attached to, I've been there and I've done it. But I thought it'd be really cute and appropriate for us to play Light Design, which the French singer OK Lou has featured on. After that, I want to follow it up with a song coming to us from Alice Springs by Rona, which she wrote in by a campfire, she was saying, in anticipation, right? That's a new way of saying that word, anticipation of Meredith Festival a year and a half ago, and it's finally out. It's called In Movement. But as of right now, let's get into this OK Lou version of Light Design from Never Enough. 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

by Smerz, Norwegian pop duo who also spent some time in Copenhagen. And I know all this because I got to chat to them at the beginning of the year. No, beg your pardon, sorry, it was the end of last year before they played one of my favourite gigs I've ever seen. They played at City Recital Hall in Sydney. They had James Kay opening for them. And it was just so beautifully set up. I feel as if I take a lot of lighting and a lot of sound mixing for granted, seeing gigs or even just simple staging. But I really, really loved what Smurfs did. That is from an EP they put out with their latest single, Spring Summer. Easy EP is the name of it. Highly recommend you go and check it out if somehow you have not. One of the more kind of, I guess, mainstream songs that we play here. And I have another one that I would like to play. I'm sure you would have heard of Jane Remover, Chicago-based artist. They've made a group, like a fictional indie rock band called Venturing, and they put out an EP called Nowhere EP that has a song on it called Drunk Lullaby, which I love a lot, and I'm sure you do too if you have an internet connection. It's one that has been taken and ran with by a lot of people on social media. But before that, I would love to play for you a song from our new album of the week this week, which is called Mangrove City Blues. It's by Bracht and Bang, the Bush Ranger. I want to play you a song from the album called Branches Cascade Over Its Sides and Gradually Break Down the Steel Hull. Yep, this one needs a language warning. Following it up with some Venturing, I've got some Sophie Estelle to get into, maybe even some Tea Breezy. You're listening to Up For It on FBI Radio. But let me know if there's anything that you think is a little bit more appropriate for your morning specifically than those run of songs. Is there something I can tack on to the end of that that's going to help you start your Monday in the direction that you'd like it to? The number to contact me is 0435-123-945. Or just say good morning, whatever you need. Here is Bracton Baying. Language warning.

0: Sometimes I'm way too in my head, I need my fingers in the dirt. Sometimes I gotta take an L, how else you supposed to live and learn? Don't got time to second guess, cause I was born with time to serve. Now the days all blur together, feel like a passenger. At war with the four dimensions, sent me back to see the nurse. Hurt when I said it hurts, they said that that's something you earn. On the surface it's a circus, on the surface it's absurd. Lion Tamer got a purple heart from lying in the lurch. When Saturn 80 suns, it took him years just to return. Acuderms got freed by Peter, now they're all up in reserves. Ringleader said it's either rather springy from the herd. Come tweaking round the corner of my streets, Korean church. Teeny boppers at the PCYC bumping little dirt. I am preaching to converse and power cannot be usurped. I'm just out here humming to myself, I'm staying unconcerned.
1: In the sky, it turns and turns.

0: faster and a splinter grew an opalescent and true. This life feel like a stick, you grip the light to fly to coup. These cunts get less for murder, prison island like Nauru. Me and mine began to rhyme and just to try and slip the noose. My girl in the kitchen whipping up that bitch's broom. Melting pocket hot as shit and that's that mongrel music stew. Bits and pieces that got distant out from where it's growing loose. Broken English puzzle pieces closest to the truth. Met a high priest off a strutting street, he's giving me the news. She working at the pyramid, that shit look like the moon. Since 18, me and Sevi like Atari and Deleuze. Mask on, mask off, it's the Plaga area commune. Brody spinning oldies, he's the king on ones and twos. Blowing smoke outside our broken windows, what is there to do? It ain't favorite for my neighbor, she has some Melrose Avenue. Just don't play me for a fool, you know that that's a golden rule. You're free to roll the dice again, but we was born to lose. No one to impress, got even less that's left to prove. I just pay them my respects, and after that I pay my dues. Always been enthused, the way the needle find the groove. My Lola was a seamstress out here reaping what she seen. Loose steel boots and the boy being rude. I got thunder in my chest to tear asunder the untrue. Carry music in here, you come here with any boo. Fent era cunt, but it's always been the blues. Fent era cunt, but it's always been the blues. Fent era cunt, but it's always been the blues. Fent era cunt, but it's always been the blues. Yeah, it's always been the blues.
1: FBI.

0: Language warning.
1: Hidden hard as fuck, I'm making moss. What was it? Boy, you should've known by now. Breezy does it.
2: Breezy. Get the money and I stack it through the roof. And I shorty wanna love me cause she see the way I move. Really came out from the bottom, now it's bangers in the booth. Made it to the top and now we're taking in the view. Five star living, baby, this is how we do. Had to skip the line, now I ain't waiting in the queue. Cop another fit and then I match it with the shoes. Snap a couple pics, they see me matching with the coupe. All these people say they wanna be like me. Everybody asking how we do it so clean. And I'm sorry, you can never do it like me. The way that I be ballin' 7 days of the week. Yeah, we do

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Yeah, we do this shit easy, breezy. Yeah, we do this shit easy. Yeah, we do this shit easy, peasy. Step up on the mic, everybody's

0: 100 I'm earning. Now these people say they need me, huh? Fuck that, I won't never trust that. Coming from the bottom, I was living like a rug rat. Still remember days when they was asking where the drugs at. Now I'm steady taking flights for a contract. For a contract.
1: Yeah, we do this shit easy, breezy. Yeah, we do this shit easy, breezy. Yeah, we do this shit easy, breezy. Yeah, we do this shit easy. Yeah, we do this shit easy, breezy. Yeah, we do this shit easy, breezy. Yeah, we do this shit easy, breezy. Yeah, we do this shit easy. Yeah, we do this shit easy, breezy. Yeah, we do this shit easy, breezy. Yeah, we do this shit easy, breezy. Yeah, we do this shit easy. Yeah, we do this shit easy, breezy. Yeah, we do this shit easy, breezy. Yeah, we do this shit easy, breezy. Yeah, we do this shit easy.

That is T Breezy, the song called Easy, produced by Tasman Keith and Paper Toy. You're listening to Up For It on FBI Radio, coming to the end of our first hour of allotted hangout time this morning, this Monday, the 31st of August. Before that, I played for you a song by Sophia Stell. That one's called Bitches Talk Shit. Sophia has just announced that she will be touring Australia for the first time. She's got some Sydney side shows lined up after her appearance at Meredith Festival at the end of this year. She is a Canadian singer, songwriter, producer. I first became aware of her. She has a very signature look, which I love. I think that's such a great way to kind of present yourself as someone who is by no means up and coming. Like, she's an established artist. She's touring internationally. But I think it's a really cool way to kind of get people into your world, into your kind of sonic experience. But she did a really interesting interview talking about the state of female producers being available to work with in America and in Canada. I'll try and find it and link it in the description of today's episode if anyone's interested. Before that, we had Venturing, Drunk Lullaby, and of course, Bracton Baying, the Bushranger. Now we are going to get into... Ooh, let's play. Okay, VV Pete and Utility just put out an awesome song. It's called Back Into It, and it just kind of came out of nowhere. They released it 4 days before the All Eyes album came out, which is a collaboration of Utility, VV, and Ecosystem and Bakio. So let's do it. I think this is now more appropriate. We're getting to waking up time. You've had your 15 minutes of kind of slower songs easing into it. So I feel fine with playing this one. I then want to play you a song by Ring Ring called Dusty Cell. I've got some... I've got a kind of older song that I would love to play for you from Oliver Coates and Joanne Robinson from the album Gown, if you remember that one. If not, stick around and be pleasantly surprised. But as of right now, this is VV Pete and it's Utility. Oh, give me 1 second. Maybe we'll get into the... Gown song first. Community radio, guys. Little bit of technical difficulties, bear with. Otherwise, I'm pretty sure we'll be playing VV Pete and Utility Back Into It. This one needs a language warning, so here you are.

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0: 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Did you know Newtowner was created in 2012 to celebrate the suburb's 150th birthday? It's now Young Henry's flagship beer, enjoyed across the country. 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

That beautiful track is called Gown. It is the title track from an album by Joanne Robertson that came out, I believe, in 2022. It has such a memorable cover for me. This was a song that, confidentially, between yourself and myself, I think I just added to my playlist when I was a little bit younger, because I knew that a lot of cool people listened to this artist, and I recognized the album cover and I just blindly added it, and it was one of the only times that has ever worked out for me. So shout out to Joanne Robertson and all of those albums that come up, you know, those really stupid lists that'll be like, cool songs to play if you get handed the aux, or songs that cool girls are listening to. I fell very victim to that back in 2022. But I recommend the whole album. It's a solid album. It is Monday the 31st of August. It's just gone 8. I hope everyone had a good weekend. I know that Joey had a great weekend. Joey's texted in, went and saw Mess Hall and the Drones on Saturday night. I'm so incredibly jealous. I heard nothing but good things about the Drones. They're playing their first gigs together in about 10 odd years. Iconic Australian band. I'm sure I don't have to do too much introing to who the Drones are. But yeah, they're doing this reunion tour, and it's been quite funny seeing the progression, because they announced one show for Sydney and then that sold out in a heartbeat. And now they're doing four or five throughout the year. Like, they're coming back because the rest of their tour was obviously already planned. What else was happening over the weekend? Text in if you did anything fun, 0435 123945. Over the weekend, I got to have one of my favourite lighthearted, good-hearted

but I do think that I kind of won out in the end. So I would really like to play for you a few songs from 1979. If you feel similarly, if you have any songs from 79 that aren't the Pistols, aren't David Bowie, I think they said aren't the Clash, because I'm a big fan of the Clash, thanks to my father. So excluding those three artists who I did go through our Year of the Week segment, and that they kind of are crowding out the playlist a little bit. But I've got three here off the top of my noggin that helped me win the debate this weekend past. So we're going to listen to those. Of course, if you have anything to input, you are more than welcome to. If not, I have even just the intro of this song, I think, knocks anything else out of the park. These are some of the songs from 1979 that I think have benefited us as a society immensely, starting with undisputedly one of the best musicians to ever grace the planet of the Earth. The planet of the Earth? The face of the Earth. We'll be right back with Weather and Traffic, but this is

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1: That's The Specials, duh, from their 1979 album, The Specials, ending a run of songs that I think really played my case, get my case across for 79 being one of the best years for music ever. We also heard from Donna Summer, Love Will Always Find You is, I think, the most underrated track on that record. We had Buzzcocks with What Do I Get, and we had Michael Jackson, Rock With You, responding to being tasked with pleading my case without mentoring far out David Bowie, The Clash, or The Sex Pistols. That last one there's such a sing-along. I think it's really funny talking to British people, because obviously The Specials were from England, but that song I would say obviously got quite popular when Amy Winehouse covered it in Back to Black, but also because it was the theme song for Death in Paradise, which was brought out by the ABC and was on television every night, I swear. Sing-along classic, that one is. Hey, let's talk about weather and traffic. That kind of rhymed.
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1: It is 11.7 degrees right now in the Greater Sydney region. It is going to get up to a maximum of 21 and stay that warm from 1 p.m. till 4 p.m. this afternoon. No rain forecast, cloud clearing, sun set to go down at 6:20 p.m. Then we'll be seeing an overnight minimum of 15 degrees from 10 p.m. onwards. Only one thing to tell you about in terms of traffic, and it's for way, way down in Blakehurst. Princes Highway near Water Street, there's been a bus that's broken down, which means that the first lane of northbound traffic is momentarily closed. Very mild to moderate delays as a result of this one. Beautiful, moving straight on. At 8:30, I have the great pleasure of talking to you about a movie that we've programmed with Mubi, M-U-B-I, our sponsors of Up For It. Love those guys so much. We're going to be talking about Sophomore Films, which is the second film to come out from the repertoire of quite a few infamous directors. We're going to be talking about David Lynch. We're going to be talking about... I don't want to spoil too much, but this week, as you know, we're talking about kind of the classic film boy, Jean-Luc Godard. I myself have had a situation where I have been forced to spend time with a film bro. And I remember distinctly being asked, oh, have you seen Une Femme et une Femme? And they said it in French to try and sound really, really smart. And I went, yeah, I have. And then he went on to tell me about the film. And at the end of it, I was like, yeah, I said I'd seen it. And he was like, oh, sorry. So I'm reclaiming this movie. We're going to be talking about A Woman is a Woman. It is starring Anna Karina at her absolute best. But that is not until 8:30. And if you look to your nearest time-bearing device, it's not even 8:30 yet. So I've got more than two songs to play for you. But we're going to get started with ZK King. This one is called Reprise, One More Day. You're on Up For It on FBI Radio.

0: 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Follow Thomas, who can see the extraordinary as he navigates the changing world around him. 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
1: Underneath the Catalonian sun, a rich American family lives in hedonistic isolation, seeking love and validation through one another, their designer wardrobes, and pop music, until an outsider arrives and blood ties get severed. Rosebush Pruning is an outrageous, biting satire on wealth, family, and pop culture excess, starring Callum Turner, Riley Keough, Elle Fanning, and Pamela Anderson. Absurd, funny, utterly deranged. 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

0: People were saying a lot of curse words on English television, much more so than in the States. I mean, you couldn't say prick or dick or bollocks. Tits, I don't think you could say tits.
1: This next one has some strong language.

0: Ziawa Njaya, I'm Ziawa, I say Kuskatsuk Lala, welcome to South Bar.
1: That one is Lancy Fu, Rockstar Rider, but enough of that. We are talking about movies now. It is 8:31, it's a Monday. Oh my goodness, it's Movie Monday, M-U-B-I. I'm lucky enough to be sponsored by the streaming platform that offers so many beautiful, essential, European art house off-kilter films, which I think really represents the best of humanity. And we are talking about a very historically relevant, important, famous film. We're talking about Jean-Luc Godard's second film, Une Femme et une Femme. I watched this movie for the first time, God, zonks ago, a million years ago, and I still remember exactly how Anna Karenina's character says, une femme et une femme, at the end of the film. It is his second film, like we mentioned. The previous film that Jean-Luc Godard put out was called Breathless. It came out in 1960, and it was critically acclaimed in and of itself, so I'm sure it would have been almost daunting to put out the second film. This month on Movie Mondays, we're going to be talking about famous second films. And when I say this month, I do mean September. And I know that technically it is August, but I just wanted to get ahead of it. This film is about, it means a woman is a woman. And it is about an exotic dancer, we'll call it, called Angela, who is in a relationship with a man called Emile. But he is he's very grumpy. She is this larger-than-life, beautiful character. She's wearing all of these insanely bright clothes. Being an exotic dancer in and of itself is quite an outlandish career path. She's very pompous in a really endearing way. She decides that she wants to have a child with Emile. And even though, you know, they've been in this relationship for seemingly a fair amount of time, he's quite unwilling. She then finds out that his best friend has been in love with her the whole time and is very happy to step up and be a father. But she refuses him because she loves Emile, her boyfriend. But the grumpy, stupid boyfriend, is led to believe that she is actually, like, it's a love triangle. He thinks that she is going to shack up with his mate and have a kid. And so they have all of these very, very French, stereotypical exchanges. And this movie, I would say, is kind of an oddball comedy. It is very silly. It is very easy to engage with. But below that, it offers this critique of how American audiences interpreted European cinema. This was during a time where Brigitte Bardot and Jane Birkin, RIP, were quite famous, kind of going to icon status in America, and French people thought they kind of didn't understand the nuances to displaying femininity. These women kind of just became sex symbols overseas rather than critically engaging with their the things that they had available, their talents, the other services really that they had other than just being good looking and sexy. And so it's this very interesting exploration into what it means to be a woman. I think that the within relationships with men, and it is so interesting even in the 60s. This came out in 1961, and Anna Karenina's character is very, very silly, very quote-unquote feminine, but never at a point that is a disadvantage to her or is something detrimental. I think it's also really beautiful. Paris is framed so colourfully, so neon, as is synonymous with many of Godard's films. But then when you go inside their relationship, whenever it's just the two of these characters in their apartment together, it's very drab, and the colours are suddenly very dull, and she's wearing white clothing rather than her garish kind of red stockings and things. I think it's interesting that there is a little bit of exploration into how Emile started a relationship with someone, a woman, who is very out there, very crazy, and then seemingly doesn't really know how to keep that up or had some kind of expectation that that would change when they were in a relationship. I would say my standout moment in the film, there's a really silly scene towards the end where Angela and Emile have an argument but they've decided that they're not going to argue anymore, so they're not going to talk, and they start communicating with each other by pulling out books from their bookshelf and using the titles of these novels to argue, including, he pulls out a book that's called All Women to the Firing Squad, and she pulls out one that says Get Stuffed, and there's one that just says Sardine. I remember that. I think I'm going to remember that for the rest of my life. That is definitely my standout moment. Of course, Jean-Luc Godard does these beautiful kind of tableaus where he'll be filming something and he's obviously told the actors to stand completely still. But because it's not a photo, because it's not a freeze frame, you can kind of see the wobbling. You can see a little bit of movement in the background. And I think that that really... I can't really intellectualize why I like that so much, but I think it really humanizes the film. Yeah, I really don't have anything intellectual to say about that, but it just made me feel very gleeful and grateful to be watching good cinema in those little stand-up moments. This film is also a musical. Every once in a while they start singing, but I think it is so sparse in the narrative that every time it happened I kind of went, oh, what? So I do have a very, very quick song to play for you from the film. This one is called Angela Strasbourg Saint-Denis. It is by Michel Legrand, who did the soundtrack. We're going to listen to that one. Of course, if you've seen this film, which I'm sure you have, let me know what your thoughts were, because I know that this is a sort of... Jean-Luc Godard is a divisive director in the French New Wave cinema realm. 0435-123-945. However, this is a song from Une Femme et Une Femme original motion picture soundtrack.

0: Isn't that ridiculous? That's all I have to play for you. There's not too much available from the soundtrack on streaming platforms, but I highly implore you to go and check out. The first musical number is Angela herself at the club, the venue where she exotic dances, and it's the perfect introduction to her character. She's singing about, you know, just because I'm doing this, just because you're seeing me like this, just because I appear so beautiful and perfect to you, do not think that is all there is to me. Do not think that I'm just a figment of your pleasure. I am a woman, and a woman is allowed to engage in these, or like, you know, all women want to engage in these situations. This is not purely for your benefit. So it's fairly on the nose. But as much as it is discussing kind of the necessity of femininity in a way, it's not too serious. It is never heavy-handed in the way that it is overt, which is something that I think is quite impossible and hasn't really been achieved by many directors since. And again, like we were saying last week, we were talking about Solo Sunny by Conrad Wolf. It's so fascinating to me to be watching these very old films. This film came out in 61, and I think that they more successfully discuss femininity and womanhood than films that have come out in 2026. But that could also just be the contrarian in me. There is a second song available, and these are the only two songs that are on streaming platforms. This one's called Chanson d'Angela, which is kind of the theme of Angela. Yeah, it's the first kind of playful and colourful film that Godard endeavoured into, which then became almost his calling card. This is the film that you think about when you talk about Jean-Luc Godard, really when you talk about new wave French cinema. It's a very easy one to get into. It's a great kind of first endeavor if you're looking to get into that very intimidating sounding genre, but it is just French movies from this time period. And it's really lovely seeing Paris in 1961. It is so like quick, it is so lightning fast, the dialogue is perfect, all of the actors really understood their characters, there is never a moment where the ball is dropped, and it is, I think it only goes for 84 minutes, it's a quick film, I really recommend it, and I do think, as much as I love Breathless, this is probably my favourite Jean-Luc Godard film, and it must have been crazy to have kind of your most famous film come out as your second ever feature. No. Let me know what you think about Une Femme et Une Femme. Text line is the same as it was before, 0435-123-945. Big ups to neorealist musicals. We need more of those. This one, Chanson d'Angela, it starts with speaking, if I'm not mistaken, so don't feel freaked out if you hear someone else talking. But that is our movie Monday. Next week, I really want to get into, I think we got a David Lynch film. His second feature was, of course, The Elephant Man, I believe, because it was Eraserhead and then Elephant Man. So we're going to get into that next week. I've seen one David Lynch film in my life, so I'm very excited and very grateful to Mubi for allowing me the excuse to take some time out of my week and watch that. So get watching that for our next episode of Mubi Mondays. This is, Une Femme et Une Femme.
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That is proof she's picked her poison. The latest from True Blue. You're listening to Up For It on FBI Radio. It is coming up to 9 a.m., so I want to really quickly speedrun some international songs, because if you've listened in before, you would know that from 9 onwards, I want to focus only on Australian music, because that's why you come to FBI, isn't it? That's kind of the pull here. We do 50% Australian music, and we try and keep most of that from Sydney, because someone has got to show up for these local acts who consistently show up for us at our fundraisers, at our events, or just show up for local music. We can't keep reporting on how much of a travesty it is that all of these local venues are shutting down, how Spotify and all of these giants are cutting out payment and the ability for artists to survive off of their own talent and workings and royalties and whatnot, and then not do our part in representing them. So many different radio stations were found out over the last couple of years to be playing a fragment of Australian music, let alone recent local independent Australian music. So I think FBI, it's kind of our North Star, isn't it? So I want to play you a song out of Beirut and a song out of Tunisia. We're going to start with the Tunisian song. This is Rams, Jams and Coast. This one is called Galet Chikon. It is from a mixtape called Stomp, in all capitals with an exclamation mark. You're listening to Up For It on FBI Radio.

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There we go. Those are your final endeavors over the seas for today's episode of Up For It. It's Monday. It's the 31st of August. And the first song of our Hour Down Under is going to come from an album we were talking a little about an hour or so ago. This one is All Eyes. It's Ecosystem, it's Utility, and it's Bakio. It's a record that just came out from here in Sydney. It was released through Trackwork, which is Utility's label, aka VV Pete. This was recorded way back in 2020, way back. This is recorded in the end of 2025. And we finally have all 11 tracks. I want to play you one of those 11 called Panic Room. Needs a language warning, so get ready for that. We've also got some Darcy Bayliss, some Durry Mums, and we're going to get back into our album of the week sometime in this next hour. But that's a lot of time. That's a lot of time to fill out. So if there's anything that you've heard over the weekend, any Australian songs that are gonna make you happy to hear this morning, let me know. I'll do my best to accommodate. 0435123945 is the text line number. Yeah, let's get into it. This is Panic Room. Language warning.

0: had to figure it out. I had to count the amount. The Glock, it gave the way it come out. The Glock, it spray and kill the ghost out. These still make it K, 7 the pound. If it ain't about plays, nigga, shut your mouth.
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0: Indie, dance, punk, let loose and move, go crazy, sweaty bodies, garage rock, sleazy, hit the floor, edgy post-punk, dance floor, chaos is how they describe themselves on their Bandcamp profile. They are a four-piece out of here in Sydney, Eora. Let's keep talking about Sydney, Eora. Let's talk about weather and traffic. Yippee.
1: Weather and traffic.
0: So, it is currently a beautiful 15.5 degrees. It is going to get a little bit warmer than that. A high of 21 degrees is expected from 1 p.m. till 4 p.m. this afternoon. The sun is set to go down at 6:20 p.m. and we'll be seeing an overnight minimum of 15 degrees with us from 10 p.m. onwards. In terms of traffic, I was about to say nothing, but that would be wrong because there has been some emergency roadwork that's just popped up today in Mascot. General Holmes Drive in Airport Tunnel, westbound traffic is minorly affected. Transport for New South Wales are warning those travelling through to reduce your speed and exercise caution. And then further up in Zetland, there is still that emergency roadwork, which has resulted in Joynton Avenue being completely closed in a southbound direction. But that is everything. That's the last you'll hear from me about weather and traffic today. I would love to play for you now a song from a debut EP, which is very exciting. Playing songs from debut releases always makes me feel very professional and excited to be working here at FBI. This is from a band out of Perth, and they're an all-femme queer shoegaze and dream pop band. This one is called DSM-5. Their name is Gloss. After that, we've got some Isaac Purell, some Now Always Fades. So why would you be anywhere else? Language warning for this one. Here's Gloss.

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1: Government has betrayed you. You are not safe here. The skies are dangerous, G.I.
2: Darling.
3: Hi, everybody. How are you?
2: I'm trying to figure the assignment. 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

0: 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Get some bodies to the chain mail. Shake a whips up like some motherfucking slave girls. What's the odds, bro? Kicking back, try spot one off. 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Tea break for the week, shake. Locking in, pissed off again, trying to ease pain. 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I'm just trying to lap around the sun another weekday.
1: GI, your government has abandoned you. They have ordered you to die.

0: Fisher while you're dying in the swamp, T.I.?
1: FBI. It's gonna go down.
2: Album of the week.
3: Mango City Blues is the latest collaborative album from Bracht and Byang the Bushranger and is our album of the week. As their third joint offering, the record pushes the limits of hip-hop, melding with industrial noise and DIY electronic elements. Paying homage to Sid City as a living organism, built from concrete and steel, the record explores themes of urban personification.
4: They put Parker pop stars on the same rung. They put brass on the altar, shame job. They came up stepping on where they came from.
2: FBI. Album of the week.
5: This next song contains some naughty words.

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You was not trucking through the flood, cunt. Still black mold growing in my lungs. Riverbank burst, all shit comes undone. Party's been over for a minute now, son. Near the campus, near the thick of the week. Can't replicate my hype for those who like to seek. Remember time sweating in at 20 feet. Remember time speaking even on peak. Still black mold growing in my lungs. Riverbank burst, all shit comes undone. Party's been over for a minute now, son. Star Creek, blue Star Creek. And you know I'm fly, so I'm on my peak. Bigger at your bras like a bunch of fleet. Arctic snow cap, nimble on my feet. Fuel's not trying to do the flood kind. Still black mold growing in my lungs. Riverbank burst, all shit comes undone. Party's been over

Pas de Dieu by Odessa Swan from here in Sydney. Apparently, according to the text line, the most FBI sounding song I've ever heard in my life. Or maybe you were talking about the track we were listening to before that, which was Council Storm Drain, featuring Sevi by Bracht and Baying, the Bush Ranger, the Bush Ranger, from our album of the week this week here at FBI Mangrove City Blues. Either way, I agree, and thank you. Two very FBI-sounding songs there. Another text saying, I love when Sabine promises to play something and then doesn't. So, shut up, A. B, I literally have them queued up here. We are going to hear from The Harbs, and also Now Always Fades, Analyze Error. I do also want to play you a song from Sweetie. They just released an EP, I believe, following their song Godzilla, which I really loved. It's called Pay Rise. We're gonna get into the title track of that EP, but yeah, we've still got a fair bit of time, just under half an hour left together this beautiful Monday morning, the 31st of August. Of course, we are still taking requests. If you have any Australian songs that you'd like to hear, you know the text line number by now, but as of right now, we're going to get into, as promised, and thank you for holding me accountable, this is The Harbs with a song of theirs called Grace.

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Sweetie from an upcoming album called Dogtooth. That one is not called Dogtooth, though. That one is Pay Rise. Three songs are out from this album already, and I'm feeling very confident that this is going to be maybe one of my favorite releases of the entire year. You're listening to Up For It on FBI Radio 94.5 FM. There's been a lot of music coming out of Australia with, like, canine titles, no? My Dog Satellite put out their self-titled EP. It's also that Uterp song, Let Me Be Your Dog, Leave Me Languid. And also, you know what, we'll do a little segue here. Another dog-themed song. This one is JMBO Jumbo with a song literally just called Dogs. We've got 15-ish minutes left together this Monday, the 31st of August. I'm going to hopefully squeeze in some Kai Colt, some Juice Webster. Let's keep this dog theme running. This is Jumbo. You're on Up For It on FBI Radio 94.5 FM.

This is another track from 1979, requested by Joey on the text line, Legend. We were talking about 1979 way, way, way earlier on in the show, so don't feel left out if you're a bit confused where that's come from. Great track. That one was You Made a Fool Out of Me, Jojo Zepp and the Falcons. Coming to the end of our time together this morning, Monday, 31st of August. I appreciate you very much being here. And I appreciate that you're going to stick around because you've got 2 hours with Jim now, Monday mornings. And I think I've got an appropriate kind of transition song. It's a severe vibe shift from that last song. It's the garage noise meme punk project of Louis Fuji. Kai Colt is the artist name that they're operating under. However, this one's from an album called Sheer Control. Based in Sydney, used to be coming to us out of NAMM, but now here where we are. 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You're going to continue listening to FBI Radio. I'll be back again tomorrow, 7 to 10. If I don't see you then, I'll see you when I'm looking at you. Language warning for this one. This is consumer disclaimer. Bye.

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1: 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My name is Jim Kretschmer and I'm here for your Monday morning, taking you through the next 2 hours with great music, good vibes, everything you need on this, the 31st of August, the last day of winter. Oh, I'm excited for spring. I'm excited for it to, you know, continue to get warmer and, you know, the sun to come out. It's going to be a lovely time. Got a great show in store for you today, but before I get stuck into any of that, I want to acknowledge that I'm broadcasting from unceded Gadigal land. The FBI radio studios are based in so-called Redfern, a site that has long held significance for First Nations people, for both community and resistance. It's the birthplace of Black Theatre, as well as the home of Koori Radio, and FBI is privileged to be just a small part of the ongoing traditions of community and sharing that has gone on these lands for tens of thousands of years, and will continue long into the future. This always was and always will be Aboriginal land. On the show for you today, I've got just a whole heap of bangers. I've got music from the likes of Sydney Phillips, Asia Menor, Daily Toll, Sheeling, Nabi, and a whole heap more. Plus, in about half an hour's time, I'm going to be bringing you my personal album of the week, and I have a deliciously kind of meaty, weird pick for you this week. But before we get into any of that, let's kick off with something a bit fun. I love Sabine on Up For It transitioning into me with something a little bit insane. It means I can kind of do whatever I want for my opening track. I don't have to be like, you know what, let's ease into it. Although I'm not going to do anything too crazy just yet. I want to start off with this brand new track from an artist based in California called Estelle Allen, who is an artist that just always does interesting kind of alternative pop, indie rock kind of stuff. And she has come back with her first new track in a minute just this past week. It's called Track 4, and you're listening to it right now on FBI 94.5.